0: gonna tell you what's going on in these streets, man.
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4: Time for the No Cap News. What's going on, James?
5: This is one of them stories about a Florida man you need no details. I'm just going to read the headline. A Florida man was arrested for attempting to baptize an alligator in a Waffle House using a pitcher of iced tea.
6: Damn.
4: What?
5: Yeah, you heard it right.
4: Using a pitcher of iced
5: yes,
4: tea?
5: He was
4: baptizing a gator with iced tea?
5: Yeah, they had to clear out the whole Waffle House because people got scared because the alligator started hissing.
4: This is the most Florida story of all time.
5: Oh, well, Florida man
4: a
5: and
4: a pitcher of iced tea?
5: Yes. I wonder what religion he part of if he's trying to baptize the alligator.
4: Can we bail him out of jail?
5: Oh, see, that's your problem. You get all the crazy people out of jail.
4: I would put $100 up to bailing this guy out. We need to get him out. We need to give him a show. We need to bring him on the show and talk to him.
5: Let me show you a picture of him so you see who we're dealing with. We don't need him out.
4: Oh, yeah, we need him out.
5: No, we don't need
4: him. That's a wild boy right there.
5: That boy was sniffing the meth.
4: It looked like him and Shia LaBeouf are hanging out.
5: Don't do Shia like that. Mm. Shia don't look like this.
4: Anyway, man, shout out to the Florida man for never disappointing.
7: Coming up, we're going to talk about it, man. What's something that you would trust AI to do more than humans? Yes. Is there anything? All right, we're talking about it up next. It's the Bootleg Kev Show.

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1: Coming up, we're going to talk about it, man. What's something that you would trust AI to do more than humans? Yes. Is there anything? All right. We're talking about it up next. It's the Bootleg Kev Show.

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1: What a do, boo?
0: AI's taken over, man. A new app has been rolled out that is being advertised to replace your doctor.
1: Oh, Lord.
0: So you will have an artificial intelligence doctor instead of a real one. Now, I'm curious, James, is there anything that you would trust AI to do better or more than a human being?
1: Oh, yeah. Run the country, because whoever running it right now is not doing a good job.
0: I mean, look, I respect that. I don't think I would trust AI as a doctor, but I do trust AI as a lawyer.
1: Hey, put some emails up, I'll tell you that much.
0: Anyway, 877-817-2888. Let's talk about it, man. What are the things you trust artificial intelligence to do more than you trust humans? It's the Blue Light Cav Show.

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Though this season of her life had been cold, lonely, and tough, though she slipped back into a darkness she had hoped by now to have overcome, she had learned a beautiful lesson as she kissed her girls goodbye and thanked them for getting her out the house. That maybe...

She must have faith in the seeds that are planted beneath the snow. She must hold on, and she must let go. She'll be alright. No riding shining all midnight. She will save herself this time. And in fact, tonight, she did confirm. The cold never lasts, my darling. It just teaches the heart how to

0: man. Would you trust the AI doctor? I don't know.
1: I probably wouldn't.
0: What are the things you would trust AI to do more than humans? 877-817-2888. What's going on?
2: I like when it gives me advice. I don't trust people to give me advice, but like I got rid of my therapist and I just,
1: damn.
2: Talk to AI.
0: So you, wait.
1: So ChatGPT, your therapist now?
2: Absolutely. Like it talks to me about everything.
0: What's the last good piece of advice AI gave you?
2: To break up with my boyfriend.
1: See, I told you, I got a conspiracy. AI gonna break us apart. Then we gonna be dating AI companions.
0: Hey, they already made that move. Remember that movie Her with Joaquin Phoenix?
1: They was teasing the future.
0: 877-817-2888. Sean is on the phone. Sean, what's something that you trust AI to do more than humans?
3: Well, to be honest, I don't trust neither one. I don't trust humans, nor do I trust AI.
1: There you go.
3: Because both can give you bad information, especially if you don't fact check. You know, you'll just run with it.
1: I found my people.
3: I don't trust anybody, honestly, because I'm just paranoid. Like that.
0: Nice. When'd you get out of prison?
3: Well, I've never been to prison.
0: Oh, okay. County jail.
3: Still, you know,
0: what about county jail?
3: No, I've never been locked up.
0: The only people I know who don't trust nobody like that is Stone Cold Steve Austin and my cousin Sheldon, who did 20 years in this pen. So I guess why I'm asking.
3: Doing good company.
0: Yo, sign up for the premium ChatGPT like the last girl, man. That fool will be your friend.
3: That's right. Oh, yeah. That chat line you talking about.
0: Hey.
3: I don't deal with that either.
0: I appreciate the fact he don't know what ChatGPT is, which further makes my speculation about he might have went away recently.
1: Anyway, stuck on Windows 98.
0: Appreciate you calling, bro.
3: I appreciate you guys as well.
4: 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What's something you would trust AI to do more than humans? 877-817-2888. 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

0: All right, man, it's the Best of the Bootleg Kev Show. That's James Andre Jefferson Jr.
1: What a do, boo?
0: Yes, sir. Look, we got a lot going on. Of course, all week long, we are on vacay. We are out, but it's all good, man. We're sharing some of our favorite moments from the show of 2026 with y'all. All right, next hour, we got the homie Little Yachty on the show, so keep it locked for that. It's the Bootleg Kev Show.
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1: What a do, bro?
0: Yes, sir. Hey, one of our favorite interviews of the year was our buddy Little Yachty coming and hanging out on the show. Him and the Concrete Boys. Yes, they are on the show up next. All right, keep it locked for that. It's the Bootleg Kev Show.
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3: What to do about?
2: All right. I interviewed Little Yachty, great guy, really nice dude. During our interview, I asked him about the SoundCloud era of hip-hop. They always get a lot of hell about the quality of the music that the SoundCloud era put out.
4: Right, right.
2: And Little Yachty's reply about, you know, some of the older generation of music, in particular, Rapper's Delight and Sugar Hill Gang, has gone viral. This is what he said.
5: I remember when I went to do my research on just, like, the music that came before me, it was kind of bullshit that came out in the 90s.
2: I mean, it's fair.
5: Bullshit that came out in the fucking 80s and early 2000s, but they act like only the 2016 and up.
3: It was a little more elevated.
5: Sure.
3: The amounts of bullshit.
5: But not all of it. But it's so crazy. I remember in 2016, before I did my research, I didn't know this. If it was 2016 and I knew it was so much bullshit in the 90s, I'd be like, yo, y'all fucking tripping. You know what I'm saying? It was a lot of weak going on out there. And in fact, actually, you know what's so crazy to me? I think about all the time. I always think about the first song. Hip hop. I hope this don't frighten me. It probably will. And I always think about a hip, a hop, a hip.
2: Rapper's Delight.
5: Ooh, hopping the boom, you know what I'm saying? And I'll be thinking like, damn, bro, y'all be really acting like we just got down. Like we was the only niggas saying didn't make no sense. You know what I'm saying? Niggas was hipping and hopping in. And I'm like, come on, bro, that shit weak as hell, bro. Like niggas be acting like,
3: no, bro, like,
5: come on, yeah, I do unsue my brother to the store and I went in that green in the grocery store with him. Hey, come on, bro. Y'all acting like that shit wasn't weak. That shit was dumb weak, bro. But niggas be acting like we was the only ones that made some crazy.
2: So shout out to Little Yachty, man. If you missed the interview, you can hit subscribe on the YouTube channel. Catch up with all the interviews from the year ASAP, all right? Bootleg Kev on YouTube. We're joining the People's Mix up next, y'all. Keep it locked.
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1: Who you with?
0: On the couch with my favorite sinner. 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
0: Yes, sir. Hit us up, 877-817-2888. We want to hear from you because it is the People's Mix, all right? Best of the Blue Bay Cap Show rolling, all right? Let's kick things off with some brand new music right now. Ricky Rose, T.I.P. It's called Mahogany Cap.

I just messed up the whole program. 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
1: What a do about?
0: Yes, sir. Coming up, we still got the best of the no cap news a little bit later, man. All right. Plus another daily hate sesh. So if you got something you want to hate on, get your calls in now. You can leave us a voicemail at 877-817-2888. That's next hour. Let's do some Drake right now, though. Janice, STFU. It's the Bootleg Kev Show. Milliana.

They tryna cover it up like a quilt. Rari go skirt on a boy like a kilt. 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That's just how I do the sauce and the spill. These know how I pop it for real. These

0: 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It's the best of, baby. That's James Andre Jefferson Jr.
1: What a do, bro?
0: 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All right, let us know what your plans are. 877-817-2888. Coming up, man, we got the No Cap News Report. 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

0: 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All right, look, we're doing the best of the no cap news. That's where James finds these crazy stories across the world, and he breaks them down. Man, what do you got coming up, James?
1: All right, there, this one was special because there's a new fight club where the fighters might not remember that they fought. It's a lot to the story. I'll tell you more when we get back.
0: Sounds interesting. All right, we're going to talk about it up next. Keep it locked.

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4: Time for the No Cap News right now. What's going on, James?
5: Let me be very clear. This is unethical, but I would like to see how this goes down. A bunch of nursing home workers have been arrested after organizing a dementia fight club involving elderly patients.
6: Oh, my God.
5: Yeah. Come on. Crazy. You want to see it. I promise you want to see it.
6: I'd pay money to watch it.
5: Oh, come on.
6: I don't want to just see it. I would pay money. By the way, very wrong.
5: Horrible, but they're going to wake up and not remember it.
6: They should go to jail for this.
5: Yeah, 100%. But let's get a couple rounds in first.
6: I would like to point out that if this was my grandfather, grandmother, and they were doing this, I would probably pull up to the daycare and beat some ass. With that being said, if I opened up my YouTube algorithm right now and there was a live stream of this happening,
5: I would
6: watch it. I wouldn't subscribe, but I would click on it and just see what was going on for a quick sec.
5: Oh, no, for a quick hour.
6: For investigation purposes before I called the police and snitched.
5: Oh, I got to see a couple rounds first.
6: Anyway, stay by your radio. Coming up next, man. More of the Bootleg Cav Show, but don't forget to follow James.
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0: All right, man, it's the best of the Bootleg Kev show. Of course, we got the Daily Hate coming up. If you got something you want to hate on, hit us up at 877-817-2888. That is the number. James, anything you want to hate on, bro?
1: I'm hating on AI. 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And I can't, for some reason, I feel like my AI can't pass second grade.
0: Anyway, listen, man, we got the Daily Hate coming up. Keep it locked.
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That's when I knew that your heart was scarring. Friends to lovers need a part to star in. Like, wait, babe, let me

0: We got a lady who caught her man cheating. This is a crazy story. All right, tell us what's going on.
1: I was doing a girl's hair who I knew, and she, within 5 minutes of the appointment, she's like, oh girl, I've been waiting for you to do my hair, and I need my boyfriend's hair done at the end of the month. So I asked her, I'm like, show me your boyfriend's hair. I need to see what he's working with so I know what I'm doing. She pulls out a picture of my boyfriend at the time, and which I was supposed to do his hair the Monday before that, and he kept telling me that a family member was going to pay for his hair to get done at the end of the month. Boom, it was the girl, and she was not a family member. She was somebody he was f***ing.
0: Man, can you imagine that's how you catch your man cheating with a hairstylist?
2: That's scary. 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

0: 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That's James Andre Jefferson Jr.
1: What a dope.
0: Yes, sir. Hey, tomorrow, man, we got a great show for y'all. Of course, it's the best of the Boulay Kev show this whole week. We are out. But we have got Sway Lee on the show tomorrow with us, man.
1: Oh, yeah. Let's get it.
0: Plus, our favorite No Caps, our favorite Daily Hates, all that going down on the show, man. So tune in tomorrow. It's the Boulay Kev show.
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0: Yeah, I was wanting to see if I could do a shout-out.
1: You may not, but you can do an oral expression. What's your name?
0: My name's Chubbs. I'm from Hobbs, New Mexico. I was wanting to send a oral expression to the love of my life, Cindy.
1: Mm-hmm.
0: Cindy Williams.
1: Okay.
0: Because thank you for everything. All the times you were there and all the times I wasn't. That'll work, I guess. I love you, Cindy. Thank you, too. My bro, thank you, my bro.
1: Now, Chubbs, I appreciate the call.
0: Yes,
1: I know Cindy appreciates the oral expression. She's always been there for you. There's been times where you haven't been there for her. Have things changed? Have you kind of turned it around a little bit?
0: Yeah, I've been clean and sober for a few months now. I know that don't sound like much, but that's a big step, man.
1: Absolutely, yes.
0: Been messing up since I was 10. I didn't even hit the weed in jail this time, brother. I'm on a different mission. I've only been out for a couple months at that, too. So,
1: my brother, well, first of all, let me be clear that I am super proud of you, and I'm sending you so many good vibes of encouragement and continued success from not just me, but everybody here at the Slow Jam Show. And I know all of our listeners feel the same way.

0: Well, if you're stuck in the friend zone, we'll do our very best to help. And if the Slow Jam Show cannot help get you out of the friend zone, I don't think anything can. You're out of luck. Welcome to the Slow Jam Show. This is R-Dub. What's your name?
1: Hi, Nick. I send an oral expression to Ken Nichols in Anchorage, Alaska from Mardell. I love you and good night.
2: 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Good night. Love you.
3: This is Vanessa from Yuma, Arizona. This is dedicated oral expression to the two hunters in my life. Hunter, my son, I love you. And to his dad, I love you so much.
4: Hi, this is Amy Martinez, and I'm calling from Lubbock, Texas. And I would like to give an oral expression to my fiancé, Rocky Cardona, in Lubbock,

0: Texas, baby, I just want you to know that I love you so, so very much with all my heart.
1: All right, there it is. We can feel the love through the speakers tonight. 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

0: Hi, good evening.
1: Good evening to you. How are you?
0: I am well.
1: Excellent. What can we do for you?
0: Yes, my name is Dee Dee. I'm calling from Raleigh, North Carolina, and I would like to make an oral expression.
1: All right, Dee Dee, who's on your mind tonight? Who are you thinking about?
0: My husband, Caesar Styles. So he'll be home next month, and I just want to let him know that we got this and God got us, and he's going to be home, and we're going to keep doing what we do, living our best life. 424.
1: Dee Dee, I love that. Can you give me his name one more time?
0: Caesar Styles. He's in Welch, West Virginia.
1: Did you say Jesus Styles?
0: Caesar Styles.
1: Caesar Styles. Okay, Jesus Styles,
0: yes.
1: sounds like a rapper.
0: No.
1: I actually like the name
0: Caesar Styles.
1: I like the name Jesus Styles. I may change my name to Jesus Styles. I'm just saying.
0: That might be a good move.
1: So if I come back next week with slow jams with Jesus Styles, just go along with it, okay?
0: I will.
1: So, Dee Dee, we're going to send some love to Caesar tonight in Welch, West Virginia. And are you listening to us on the radio in Raleigh tonight?
0: I am.
1: Wonderful. It's great to have you both with us, even though you're separated by miles. I hope the show brings you a little bit closer together tonight, Dee Dee.
0: Yes, it will.
1: And have a wonderful night. Thank you for calling the Jesus Style Slow Jam Show.
0: Thank you.
1: Good night.

0: Hey, real quick, and to send some love to a whole bunch of friends and family checking in from Corpus Christi tonight, listening to us on Hot Z95 in Santa Maria, California. 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When you call in tonight, your name, then don't forget your location, and then drop that oral expression, just like this.
1: My name is Fatima from Stockton, California, and I want to send out an oral expression to the love of my life, Joseph. Baby, I love you. Thank you for all that you do. I can't wait to see you.
2: This is Rogelio Fernandez from Tucson, Arizona. I'm calling to leave an oral expression for my wife, Jessica Fernandez, also in Tucson, Arizona. I just want to say, baby, I love you and I miss you, and it's been too long that I've been away from you, and I'm so happy that I'm back home, and I've made you promises, and I plan and I intend to keep those promises, and I will love you always and forever and until the end of time.
3: Hi, this is Amy Allen from Lake Charles, Louisiana. I want to send an oral expression to my husband, Dexter Allen, in Lake Charles, Louisiana. I miss you, baby. I love you so much. I'm always going to be here for you, no matter what, through the good times and the bad. I'm that ride or die you always looked for.
0: All right, that ride or die. We're going to come back with another full hour of tonight's Slow Jam Show, including your online expressions from slowjams.com.

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talk, just listen. First of all, I have to be honest with you, baby. I lied when I told you I never wanted to see you again.

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1: Yeah, let's do it. What's your name?
0: Israel Parker.
1: Israel, where are you calling from tonight?
0: I'm calling from Pecos, New Mexico.
1: All right, who's this going out to?
0: Mia Quintana.
1: All right, my friend, I want you to express yourself to Mia tonight. Go ahead.
0: All right, I just want to know that I love her and I cherish her, and I can't wait to put a ring on her finger, and she makes me the happiest man on earth. Good night and sweet dreams. Love you, Mom.
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You know that love we shared is just something so special. The tenderness. I just don't know what to say, girl. Would you sing to me? One more time, do it like this.

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We start in Las Vegas, Nevada tonight, from Stephanie to Eddie, who says, I love you and please don't let me go another day without you. From Janine to Keith in San Pedro, California, 93.5 K-Day is our radio station there. Janine says, Keith, I'll always love you and I miss you so much. We lost Keith in January, so we'll keep his memory alive with an oral expression and a special slow jam. Thank you, Janine. Sabrina to Daniel in Las Cruces, New Mexico on Hot 103. I love you, and I'll always be there for you. Ceci to Gilbert in Modesto, California. I love you, and you are my ride or die. Chelsea and Rachel checking in Anchorage, Alaska. Coco and Trey in Lubbock, Texas.

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0: Hello, yes. My name is Jarrett Bross, and I'm from Wichita Falls, Texas. And I just want to give a shout-out to my daughter, Myla Elaine, and tell her how sorry I am and how I haven't been the father I've promised to be, but I promise things are changing, baby girl. I've accepted the Lord back in my life, and I promise you everything is changing for you and for the glory of God and for our family.
1: Hi, this is Destiny. I'm calling from Beaverton, Oregon, and this message is for Reggie. I just want to apologize for all the things I said earlier. I love you. I miss you. I'm counting down the days until I can see you again. I just want you to come home and come back to me.
2: Hey, this is Miguel calling from Napa, Idaho. I just want to call and tell my wife, Eloisa, I'm sorry. I

0: say I'm sorry.
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2: Really, really sorry.
1: I really need to hear back from you. I really want to apologize.
0: On the apology line, 1-877-209-0688.

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1: My name is Stephanie, and I'm calling from San Francisco, California. My oral expression is to my husband, Marco Gomez, who's in Pollock, Louisiana. Baby, I miss you so much. I can't wait to reunite. Just letting you know that I think about you all the time. I love you.
2: Hi, this is Penny. I'm from Tucson, Arizona. To James Stevens, I'll always love you. I'll miss you. I'm sorry I walked away, but I'll always love you.
3: My name's Lindell Victorino. I want to give a big shout out to my son, Curtis Law. I am from Waianae, Hawaii, currently living in Las Vegas, Nevada. Son, I love you so much. Forever, me and you.
4: Hi, this is Mackenzie calling from Lubbock, Texas, and I just want to send out an oral expression to my husband, Alfred, in Beaumont, Texas. I love you and I miss you so much, baby. Everything we're going through right now is just making us stronger. I love you so much, baby.
0: 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Thank you so much for coming through. 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
3: 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I've been waiting all year for this moment. 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

0: 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And of course, it's happening Saturday, July 4th, in Hot Seat 95 once again with the honors of the patriotic music. 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
1: That's right. 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
2: I heard the call to serve, so I answered. I earned a title and discovered my purpose. I found belonging, an unbreakable bond with my fellow Marines. We fought to overcome adversity together in defense of our nation and its people. I've lived a full life, rich with meaning. And even though I no longer wear the uniform, I am still a Marine. My service has come full circle. I will always look after those around me. I will always uplift and support my country and my community. Because that is the promise I made. That is what it means to be a Marine. Semper Fidelis. Always faithful. Always Marine.
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1: 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It is going to be the best fireworks show in South Texas, and we want you to take the fam.
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Gino here with you. I just want to remind you guys, if you listen to Lauren and I throughout the week, maybe you should watch us as well. We're live on TikTok at GinoZ95, all right? 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
1: Little Miss Summer. 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

0: girl, you a 10. 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
1: That's right. It is going to be the best fireworks show in South Texas, and we want you to take the fam.
0: Yeah, all the way down to the Bayfront. And of course, it's happening Saturday, July 4th, in Hot

0: Most of us are aware of the push to build hyperscale data centers across the state, creating an unprecedented demand on our state's resources. Requests for large load development projects have reached 439 gigawatts. 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
1: Yo, I'm your old basketball. 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
1: Little Miss Summer. She sounds sweet. Hey, Corpus Christi, it's me, Tommy Cool. 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

Though this season of her life had been cold, lonely, and tough, though she slipped back into a darkness she had hoped by now to have overcome, she had learned a beautiful lesson as she kissed her girls goodbye and thanked them for getting her out the house. That maybe...

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She must be patient. 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
1: What's up? This your favorite hood hottest princess, Sexy Red.
2: What's up? It's Ice Spice.
3: You know what? Rules got you in the mix. Yeah.
4: For sure.
5: Got an attitude, but I'm feeling less, so I ain't mad at you. And I'm tired of two, and it's fat of two, I'm your baddest boo. So what you about to do? Top one baddie in a jaddy move. And my fat, cause I eat my oats and my vegetables. And my fat and it's creamy oats, it's like dinner mousse. I'm a baddie, so I know them other bitches ain't impressing you. And I've been a baddie since a youngin', yeah, this ain't

0: trying to do to be having you. I feel like having no top 5 city in a savage soul. Yeah, I know you eat the rice and your cabbage soul.
1: She a savage too, I'm a savage too, it's compatible. She was talking practice, had to cut her off, got her battable. I ain't chicken tender, if you my brother, I ain't mad at you.
0: And in the kitchen, we ain't even make it to the master room.
1: Met her in the trenches when she's talking different and she tatted too.

0: So Budweiser wanted to help us celebrate the 4th of July in style.
1: How are we doing that?
0: Well, they gave away a bunch of free beer.
1: Kind of.
0: All right. The company gave away thousands of $6 digital gift cards to adults 21 and up.
1: We missed it. Did you get in on this?
0: Look, it says it runs through July 5th, but here's what happened, all right?
1: Oh.
0: So $6 gift cards that were given out, right? It was part of their Covering America's Tab promotion.
1: I love that.
0: Celebrating America's 250th. So the deal was, they said, okay, it's good through July 5th. Or until Budweiser's $150,000 tab runs out.
1: Okay.
0: Well, guess what? The tab ran out.
1: All right. We're not even the fourth.
0: I mean, we're a bunch of drunks.
1: Right,
0: obviously,
1: right.
0: It's not going to last. $150,000 across the country? No way.
1: $6? Yeah, no.
0: Done. So here's what it says on their website. Due to overwhelming demand, America's tab has been closed. But it gives you the option of signing up to receive an email if they decide to reopen the tab.
1: You know what?

0: I think that from like a marketing standpoint and retargeting standpoint, this is brilliant.
1: Oh, of course.
0: This is such an amazing campaign for them to run. They have collected so many people's data. And just thinking of, like, you know, retargeting in the future, right?
1: Oh,
0: not
1: sure.
0: That they need it, because Budweiser is like the beer of all of the
1: they're
0: things,
1: the king
0: right?
1: of beers, Lauren.
0: Yeah, whatever their
1: the king of
0: whatever
1: beers.
0: Their slogan is.
1: That's
0: but
1: what
0: I
1: it
0: think
1: is.
0: That this is really cool. I think that it's a fun little promo on top of that,
1: yeah.
0: And a lot of people took advantage of it. Obviously,
1: and Anheuser-Busch. I mean, they're
0: right.
1: balling out,
0: right?
1: Right. 150K to them is nothing.
0: This is chump change.
1: Anyway, Budweiser says it was their way of thanking Americans by raising a toast to America's 250th birthday. It was good.
0: Yeah.
1: I hope they do it. Like, what's another 150K, right?
0: Right, exactly.
1: Reopen that bitch.
0: I think they might. Maybe they'll do it, like, on the 4th.
1: That'd
0: the 4th.
1: Be nice, right?
0: Yeah, yeah.
1: We'll see.

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See you at the bar, you was hardly talking. That's when I knew that your heart was scarring. Friends to lovers need a part to star in. Like, wait, babe, let me

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0: 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Okay, believe it or not, we're halfway through 2026.
1: I can't believe it. Man, we can't handle it this
0: get
1: year.
0: Out my face. We are already in July.
1: July 1st, baby.
0: Man, America's 250th birthday this weekend.
1: Yep.
0: July 4th marking 250 years since the adoption of the Declaration of Independence.
1: Wow.
0: There's going to be a whole bunch of stuff going on throughout the weekend celebrating our country. Let's not forget, we'll have the Big Bang celebration going on Saturday.
1: That's right. We're excited.
0: And we'll have the music for the fireworks simulcast right here on Hot Z95 beginning at 9:30.
1: Mm-hmm.
0: So, lots
1: Tune
0: going
1: in
0: on.
1: For that.
0: Lots going on there. Now, what else is going on in July? Well, it's I guess you could say a busy month for sports. The World Cup continues. Yep. That's been a pretty good one, right?
1: Yeah, we play today. We're excited. So,
0: are we excited?
1: Yeah, we are. Hopefully we win.
0: I see a lot of people excited for Mexico. I'm like,
1: yeah,
0: wow.
1: Last night, yeah. People were going crazy. I love that, though. I mean, here, obviously, we have a lot of, you know, Hispanics and Mexicans. So, like, heck yeah.
0: Well, the World Cup going to be going through the 19th. Now, you're right. United States taking on Bosnia-Herzegovina or whatever tonight. It's a win-or-go-home match, by the way. This is a knockout round, all right?
1: Yeah. They're playing at Levi's Stadium tonight. So

0: You lose. Peace out.
1: They're done.
0: If you're into cycling, the Tour de France starts this weekend.
1: Oh, wow.
0: MLB All-Star Game coming up July 14th.
1: Yeah, it's All-Star Week almost. A little break for us.
0: Golf's Open Championship starts the 16th. And the WNBA All-Star Game is July 25th.
1: There you go.
0: Now, movies. Minions and Monsters.
1: Okay.
0: Coming out. It is out today.
1: Interesting.
0: A lot of people are pumped up about that. They love the Minions.
1: Yeah.
0: The live-action Moana going to be coming out on the 10th of July.
1: Okay.
0: The brand new version of The Odyssey with Matt Damon and Zendaya. That's coming out 17th of July.
1: I love Zendaya. Anything she does is like a hit for me.
0: I was lucky enough to meet Zendaya back when she was just a little teeny bopper.
1: Really?
0: Yeah.
1: Was she sweet back then?
0: Yeah, sweet. Okay. Yeah, for sure. And Spider-Man, Brand New Day, comes out on the 31st of July.
1: People are going crazy over that one.
0: Okay, so from the movie theaters to TV, Legally Blonde prequel, it's called Elle. That's going to hit Amazon Prime Video today.
1: That's cute.
0: Disney Plus has an exclusive episode of The Simpsons coming out this Friday.
1: Oh, goodness. So this means that whatever they show is about to happen in real life. Yeah, exactly.
0: Again.
1: I don't know if we want to watch it.
0: Netflix's new adaptation of Little House on the Prairie. I didn't know they were doing this.
1: Me either.
0: That's coming out July 9th. Dancing with the Stars, The Next Pro, coming out the 13th. And the ESPYs are back.
1: Okay.
0: July 15th. All right. Not too bad, right?
1: Yeah, nothing. Yeah, we had some good stuff coming our way.
0: Yeah, and finally, the holidays. The big one, obviously, 4th of July.
1: Yep.
0: Here you go. We got National Bikini Day going on this Sunday.
1: Okay.
0: A lot of people will be partaking in that, I'm sure.
1: All weekend long, I think.
0: National Fried Chicken Day coming up on the 6th. I'm down with that.
1: I like that, too. Popeyes.
0: World Chocolate Day on the 7th.
1: Love that one. Oh, this next one is mine.
0: Are you ready?
1: Yes.
0: National French Fry Day coming up July 10th.
1: Big French fry girly over
0: there
1: here. Love that.
0: You like mojitos? Because there's a holiday
1: I
0: for
1: do,
0: them, too.
1: Actually.
0: July 11th.
1: There you go.
0: And Ice Cream Day, July 19th.
1: All right.
0: Pat yourself on the back. You've made it halfway through the year.
1: Wow.
0: Let's see how we wrap it up, right?
1: Yep. Hopefully it's better.
2: Wake up. Gino's Neighborhood.
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0: Well, it's time for our latest Taylor Swift, Travis Kelce update.
1: Oh my gosh. I found a girl on TikTok, I think it was yesterday, that has decoded every single little baby. She's like sitting outside of MSG watching every item that is going in. It's crazy. So what is
0: stalker
1: the news
0: status
1: today?
0: There, yeah, right?
1: Yeah.
0: Well, it sounds like they're going the fairy tale route for their wedding. TMZ is reporting that they're building a massive castle.
1: Oh, God.
0: Inside MSG. Now, there's video. There's a couple of large, like, white staircase banisters being loaded into the arena.
1: Okay.
0: So, and there's also trucks labeled Garden Party, whatever that means. So, the guests have been forced to sign an NDA. They're also asked to sign away their rights to appear on camera.
1: Wow.
0: No invitations have been leaked yet to the press. That's probably because they were watermarked with the recipient's first and last name all over them.
1: Oh, okay.
0: So if it does end up out, then we're going to know who leaked it, right?
1: Yeah.
0: So anyway, Taylor's plane touched down in nearby Morristown, New Jersey yesterday. Soon after it landed, she had a session with one of her favorite personal trainers.
1: Okay.
0: Meanwhile, Travis was out running, just out in the neighborhood out there. So they're getting ready.
1: So it's just a couple days away. I was reading or listening, I guess, on TikTok of this like theory that maybe they're already married.
0: Ooh, well, that's a little conspiracy.
1: I know. Like the conspiracies are so deep. And then they're tying every single thing. Apparently there was like a 40-inch or 40-something mirror ball that was delivered to Madison Square Garden, and I guess there's like some tie to one of her songs. All of the Swifties know the lore, right? I don't, but they're going crazy. So we're excited to see. Now I'm like invested. Now I'm like, all right, show me all the things. And if I'm upset, if it's not what we're expecting, everybody's going to be let down.
0: Of course. Anyway, yesterday afternoon, a red carpet was rolled out at MSG. Then it was promptly removed.
1: Okay.
0: Workers apparently put it out prematurely.
1: Ooh.
0: Still no word on the guest list, but we do have some leaks here. Page6.com says Carly Kloss, Zoe Kravitz, Ed Sheeran. Is it the Haim sisters?
1: Yeah, Gigi Hadid, of course.
0: Sookie Waterhouse. Selena Gomez. All have received invites.
1: Okay.
0: They also say that Stevie Nicks and Tim McGraw will be performing as well. So we don't know. It's for sure.
1: Tim McGraw, like as an ode to her very

0: first album. There you go. Remember?
1: Yeah.
0: Oh, I love that. That's the one thing that I've loved so far.
1: So, look, just think about how big this wedding is going to be.
0: Yeah.
1: The National Guard is doing security on the scene, right? The National Guard.
0: Insane.
1: All the cops working the wedding, it's going to cost around $160,000. Now, no word if Taylor and Travis are paying for that or the New Yorkers getting stuck with the tax bill.
0: Imagine, okay, this is me being a little cynical, but imagine all of this just for them to get divorced later.
1: No, don't ruin it. Don't ruin it.
0: If they get divorced.
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0: Mr. Rubin, sir?
1: What is it, Jesse?
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1: People might confuse you
0: with
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1: Capes are hard to keep clean.
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1: Oh my. Not sure you should be out in public like that.
0: 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Can you hand me that robe, please, sir?
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1: I can see that. Call Colaire
0: because we can. 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
10: She ain't even all that. Like, ain't even like that. Ain't her mama.

0: So here's a question for you. Would you stay at the world's most dangerous hotel?
1: What makes it dangerous for one? But the answer is always no for me.
0: Well, there's a lot of thrill seekers out there, you know, adventurous or whatever. Yeah. So maybe they might want this. It's called the Frying Pan Tower.
1: Okay.
0: The Frying Pan Tower. It sits about 35 miles off the North Carolina coast. And it's actually an old Coast Guard light station.
1: Like a lighthouse?
0: Yeah. Okay. Well, a light station. More of a platform.
1: Oh, okay.
0: Not
1: okay.
0: So much a lighthouse, but it's just it looks like a platform, right?
1: Okay, okay.
0: So here's the fun part. It's surrounded by shark-filled waters.
1: Oh, my gosh.
0: And it's right in the middle of hurricane territory. Like, you are out in the water.
1: Oh, no. So I'm looking at it. Oh, my gosh.
0: Yeah, just to get up there. This thing is high up in the air. And just to get up there, you're lifted 80 feet into the air onto a platform. Once you're there, you're stuck until a boat or a helicopter comes to get you.
1: Oh, my goodness gracious. Yeah, this is an absolute no for me.
0: And people are down. People are paying $600 a person to stay 3 nights out there.
1: Wow.
0: They love it. Yeah. Now, the tower sleeps up to 12 people. It's got 8 bedrooms. It's got all your amenities, you know, Wi-Fi and kitchen and showers and all that. And you can go fishing. You can go snorkeling. However, I don't know about the snorkeling part.
1: Yeah, that's what I'm wondering. I'm like, wait a second. It is, you said shark-infested waters.
0: Shark-infested waters, yeah.
1: You want to go snorkeling? No. That's like your lunch at that point.
0: So there's a TikTok that's gone viral, and it's showing guests being dropped off in the middle of the ocean and then being pulled up onto the tall platform there. It looks like one of those, like, oil rigs, right, that sits out in the middle of the ocean there.
1: Yeah.
0: One person said, you couldn't pay me enough to do that crap.
1: Yeah, no way. Like, the entire situation is an absolute no for me. Yeah. The more that I look at the TikTok, too, the more that it, like, sends shivers down my spine.
0: Well, no. That's why they call it the most dangerous hotel in the world, and people are loving it. This video has racked up more than 2.2 million views.
1: Yeah.
0: People are fascinated by this hotel. And it's available, you know, $200 a person per night. 3-night minimum, though. So you're going to have to drop about $600 to...
1: So Frying Pan Tower is what it's called.
0: Frying Pan Tower. Now, don't expect this thing to look like, you know, an amazing, expensive hotel. It looks like a shack.
1: Yeah, I wonder, I want to, like, Google the inside photos of it. Do you know what I mean?
0: I'm looking at it right now. Yeah, one of the 8 bedrooms that can accommodate up to 12 guests doesn't look very comforting.
1: It doesn't?
0: No, it looks very just thrown together. I mean, you got, like, electrical panels in the room on the wall right next to you.
1: Oh, yeah. See, no way.
0: It's not looking very tempting. But either way, people like it. Frying Pan Tower. Check it out.
1: This is crazy.
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1: Yes, sir, and this is your boy, Uncle Vim Rock.
0: Yes.
1: We're chilling with DJ Pub Dog, Back in the Day Buffet. All of the flavors, man.
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0: Amanda? Is it Amanda? Arminda. Not okay. Amanda. Shillingsburg, 43 today. Becky Ibata, 44. Danielle Hall celebrates in Beeville, 35 today. Birthdays for Deanna Davila, 42, in Aransas Pass. Diana Aguilar, 46 today. Dante Richardson, 40 today. Felix Adan Jr., 46 in foul. Jimmy Garcia, 44. John Villanueva, celebrating 42. Birthdays this morning as well for, is it Caroline? Caroline Costa, celebrating 32. 40 for Crystal Ramos this morning. Also, birthday shout-outs for Marissa Ibata, 33. 42 for Ram Garcia Jr. Savannah Garcia, 39 in Premont. Seferina Moreno, happy birthday to you, ma'am, 53 today. And let's see, Ursula Ramirez. Man, I got some hard names today.
1: You got such hard names.
0: Man, 51 for Miss Ramirez this morning. Happy birthday.
1: Okay, I'm glad you got the hard names over there. Okay, from Facebook, joining them. Happy 25th birthday to Aaron Moya. Love Mom, Mariah, Mamo, Papo, and Lisette. Happy 29th birthday to Kyra Renee Massey. Happy birthday to Jamie Ray Lynn. Love you from Christian Lee. And Karina Sign says, happy birthday to my niece Georgiana Munoz. Hey, it's my niece's birthday today too. Right. My niece Ava is celebrating her 8th birthday today. And then this comment, whenever I first read it, it took me back to like the Love Hour days, and I love it so much in the best way. Okay, so it says, I want to wish my husband Alexander Borrego a happy 44th birthday. I love you, baby. Your wife Laura. Couldn't you just like hear that in like a Love
0: Yes,
1: Hour voice?
0: I can. I did actually. I did, Laura. So I lived it.
1: Okay. I love it. So we have a cake from our friends at Hedahons, and obviously it's going to Alexander because your wife took me back this morning.
0: All right. So. Back to the Love Hour. Talking to Gino on the Love Hour line there.
1: I don't know why I read it like that as soon as I saw it. So, Alexander, we hope that you have a very happy 44th birthday.
0: There you go. Birthdays at Hot Seat 95. More coming up.
2: Let's get the party started. See you at the bar. You was hardly talking. That's when I knew that your heart was scarring. Friends to lovers need a part to star in. Like, wait, babe, let me

0: 5'9" brown eyes.
1: Hi, I'm calling, I got your note that you left on my car that you hit my rear bumper.
2: Oh, hey, yeah, how you doing? Yeah, my name is Jay.
1: First of all, I just want to say I appreciate you leaving a note. Most people would take off, so I appreciate that.
2: Yeah, no problem. Listen, I had been drinking and, you know, I feel bad, so I want to take care of this for you, so.
1: Okay.
2: Yeah.
1: Well, okay. The thing is that I went and sought medical treatment because my neck was hurting when I woke up.
2: Wait, your neck was hurting? How? I hit the parked car. You weren't in the car.
1: No, I was in the car.
2: No, there was nobody in the car. I didn't see anybody in the car.
1: I was in the back seat with a blanket over me. I was sleeping because my husband and I were fighting, so I left and I spent the night in a CVS parking lot.
2: So what happened to you? You saw medical treatment.
1: Yeah, my
2: neck.
1: I barely even bumped it. Well, like I said, I woke up and my neck was hurting, so I saw the note on the car, and I was like, man, that's what happened.
2: Do you ever think it was the way you slept?
1: No, I don't think it was. I think it was like the whiplash that it could have been it. So I went to the doctor, and they said that it could have been.
2: Ma'am, I barely bumped your car, ma'am. I barely even touched your car. I just thought I was doing a good deed. Just, you know, there was barely even a scuff on there. You got to be kidding me.
1: I don't know. I'm just trying to seek what's fair. You know what I'm saying?
2: What's fair is I thought I would get the car buffed out, and that's about it.
1: I don't need to go through the insurance route or anything like that. If you want to float me $200, I can do that.
2: $200?
1: That's cheaper than getting a car fixed and the medical bills.
2: I don't even have that on me.
1: And a carton of cigarettes.
2: That's ridiculous.
1: $150 in a carton of cigarettes, and I'll walk away.
2: Are you even kidding me? Like, is this even serious?
1: It's very serious. And my neck hurts. Oh.
2: I didn't even see you in the car. There's no way you're in the car. I barely even touched it. Ma'am, I mean, I'm sorry, but I don't know what to tell you.
1: Well, I can tell you this. I can tell you one thing, that you've just been phone checked courtesy of your girlfriend, Michelle.
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1: And Aquarius, make any necessary changes to your insurance policy. 3 stars for you. I know. That's very specific.
0: I know. And finally, Pisces this morning. Accept the inevitable and opportunities for advancement. They will follow. 4 stars for you. Those are your horoscopes. Color and number of the day today, random facts. Random fact number one. Did you know the world record for bench press was 364 pounds back in 1916. 364. It's now almost quadruple that.
1: Right, I was going to ask, what is it now? Because
0: four times that.
1: Wow.
0: A guy named Jimmy Cole bench pressed 1,401 pounds a couple of years ago.
1: I cannot imagine.
0: Yeah. Now, that's, well, they have two categories. The raw record, which is without the help of a
1: Like the sling or whatever, specific bench shirt.
0: Yeah, is 783 pounds, which is still insane.
1: Crazy.
0: That was set in 2021.
1: So strong.
0: A guy named Julius Maddox. Yeah. So it's, I mean, there's no way. No way.
1: 700 pounds.
0: 783 pounds. That's the raw record.
1: Wow.
0: Yeah.
1: And then over 1,000 pounds.
0: Oh, yeah. 1,400.
1: Gosh.
0: What's the color of the day today?
1: White.
0: All right. Number of the day today. Random fact number two. In Europe, Cool Ranch Doritos.
1: Uh-huh.
0: They're called Cool American Doritos.
1: Really?
0: Yeah. I don't know. I guess we made them, so they're giving us credit. And yeah, Cool American.
1: Not Cool Ranch.
0: I'll eat the Cool American Doritos. Number of the day today.
1: One.
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1: All right.
0: We have to talk about it. Taylor and Travis.
2: Okay.
0: They are set to say I do tomorrow.
2: Oh, my goodness gracious.
0: Madison Square Garden. So here are the latest updates since we've been following this thing.
2: All right. The latest.
0: So Swifties, you'll probably be like, I already knew that. I already knew that.
2: You're a day late and a dollar short, Gino. Yeah.
0: Guys are so late.
2: y'all are behind.
0: Oh, yeah.
2: TikTok has already discovered all of this, right?
0: Yeah. Well, I'm not on the Taylor fan page or whatever, so I don't know.
2: Me either.
0: But I know this. A source revealed the wedding schedule.
2: Okay.
0: Dun, dun, dun. Tomorrow will be the rehearsal dinner. 100 guests.
2: No, tonight is the rehearsal dinner.
0: Oh, tonight. You're right. Tonight's the rehearsal dinner. 100 guests.
2: Okay.
0: At the MSG Infosys, or I don't even know how you say that theater they have in there.
2: Yeah.
0: That's going to run 5 o'clock our time to 9:30.
2: Okay, not too bad. A good right. little. They're going to do a rehearsal, then they're going to have dinner, they're going to have drinks, they're going to have a little celebration, and then a little smooch, and they're off to their own little...
0: Rehearsal dinner! Done. All right. Cute. So, you think they're having carne guisada or something? No, not...
2: Doubt it.
0: Selena's Catering's not going to be there? No? Not for them?
2: I don't think so.
0: Then tomorrow!
2: Okay.
0: Madison Square Garden doors going to open at 3:30 their time.
2: Okay.
0: For over 1,000 guests. They will have the cocktail hour beginning at 4 on the 6th floor concourse.
2: Damn.
0: You think that's an open bar?
2: 1,070%.
0: All right. The ceremony going to start at 5:30 their time on the arena floor.
2: So I feel like that's a long cocktail hour, too. I feel like an hour and a half. Well,
0: get everybody loosened up.
2: Are people going to be too loose?
0: You can never be too
2: loose. You're gonna have that one uncle, right?
0: Oh yeah.
2: It'll definitely be like on Travis's side, right? Like one of his like uncles. Like maybe it's even Jason.
0: Gonna be trying to take pictures with Selena Gomez or whatever. Just wasted. You know, like, can I get a picture?
2: That is so funny.
0: Embarrassing everybody. Ceremony starts at 5:30 arena floor. The reception supposed to start about 6:30.
2: Okay, so then the ceremony should be less than 45 minutes.
0: Yeah, it's just bam, bam.
2: Yeah, I like it.
0: I do.
2: Yeah.
0: Kiss, there
2: Kiss,
0: you go.
2: Photos, let's go, baby. Let's party.
0: 6:30 to 2 o'clock in the morning.
2: Woo! I like it.
0: Will there be menudo afterwards? I don't think so.
2: No.
0: Food and ingredients were spotted being delivered to the arena. There were boxes of lobster meat.
2: Makes sense.
0: Woo! Blackened chicken, packaged chicken, boneless, skinless chicken breasts, and chicken legs. How much chicken do we need?
2: Okay.
0: Where's the meat?
2: Maybe there's going to be like, you know, some sort of like blackened chicken pasta, and then maybe like a grilled chicken breast, and then I don't know. I'm just making this up in my head.
0: Where's the steak?
2: Maybe it's coming. Maybe they're gonna have
0: steak.
2: Like a surf and turf type option.
0: Filet mignon or something, man.
2: I would imagine like a filet for them, especially if they're gonna do lobster as well.
0: Oh man. Anyway, there's also gonna be French fries and onion rings.
2: Ooh.
0: So they're not keeping it all bougie.
2: I love French fries.
0: They got romaine lettuce, other produce, eggs, whipping cream, whole milk. So yeah, okay. They might be serving up some stuff.
2: Yeah, definitely.
0: So, it was previously reported that Taylor will have stations serving food from her favorite restaurants in New York.
2: You know what? You're Taylor. Do it.
0: So, you can go wherever you like, right?
2: Yeah, whatever you're feeling, whatever flavor, or what is it? What is it called? Non-genre.
0: I guess it would be. New York City has ramped up their homeless outreach surrounding the MSG Arena. So I guess they're going to try and, get all the homeless people out of there so it doesn't look too bad.
2: Oh, wow.
0: Apparently, they said it's not to clear the area for the wedding. Okay.
2: Yeah, okay. Whatever you're going to tell yourself.
0: They blame the weather. They say it's going to be extremely hot.
2: Yeah,
0: so that's why they're trying to get the homeless people to show

0: altars. Sure.
1: Wow.
0: The wedding could cost local businesses tens of thousands of bucks because they're closing down all the streets.
1: That really does suck. You know what I mean?
0: Yeah.
1: If you think about it, for those local businesses around the area, like, oh yeah, you're done.
0: I'd be like, why don't they cut me a check for the money I'm about to lose out for your damn wedding?
1: Right.
0: Right?
1: Because they're, I think they've already been closed from like Tuesday or something this week. And then they're going to be closed all the way through, what, Sunday?
0: That's, I guess, crazy. I don't know. Look, think about it. The World Cup going on.
1: Right.
0: 4th of July going on.
1: Insane.
0: You know how much money these places could have been making if Taylor and Travis weren't getting married and closing down the streets?
1: Right. For all the tourists.
0: Oh, I'd be
1: for
0: pissed. All of
1: the, yeah, yeah.
0: I'd be pissed.
1: I didn't think about this. This is. So maybe they're going to cut them something.
0: They should. Just cut them a check or whatever, right? You got all the money in the world.
1: She does. Yeah. I say she. He does too, but she definitely has more than him.
0: Here's something I did like about the report. The starting five of the Knicks.
1: Okay.
0: Taylor's beloved New York Knicks. My beloved New York Knicks. The starting five got an invite to the wedding.
1: You know who I hope was invited? He's not a part of the starting five all the time, but Mikal Bridges.
0: Mikal Bridges, yeah.
1: I love him.
0: He was part. He's
1: he would start like
0: more often than not. He was on the five.
1: Yeah, right. Yeah. He was a part of my sons. Whenever they traded him, oh, I was so sad. He's so funny.
0: Well, he's in.
1: Okay, good.
0: Think all this sounds over the top? Well, yeah. It probably is. It ranks up there with some of the top, the biggest, most lavish weddings, celebrity weddings ever.
1: Okay.
0: So let's just hope this one lasts, right?
1: Yeah, this is my biggest hope, is that we don't go through all of this just for a divorce somewhere down the road.
0: We don't want that. All right. No. So we wish them all the best. Yes.

0: right?
1: Yeah, exactly. Yeah. So the Roman candles, right? We weren't allowed to even hold them.
0: Really?
1: Yeah. We had to set everything up in...
0: like a bottle?
1: Like or... a bottle, like something so it would shoot up, right?
0: Yeah, yeah.
1: Bottle rockets.
0: Oh, yes.
1: You know...
0: Yes.
1: The Black Cats.
0: Yes. I love all of this.
1: What
0: so
1: is it?
0: Much.
1: M80s or whatever those are. The big red
0: the
1: ones.
0: The big
1: are.
0: Ones. Boom! Yeah. Yeah.
1: Don't let your kids handle those fireworks.
0: Yeah. You got to be careful. We were older. Obviously, like, we were in, I guess, like, double digits at least by the time that we were like playing with them, right?
1: Yep.
0: So sparklers are for the little babies.
1: The little babies, give them the sparklers.
0: It.
1: They
0: yeah.
1: can just, you know, whatever.
0: Exactly. But other than that, leave it to the adults. Let the kids just like run around.
1: Oh yeah, I hope so. Even with the sparklers, I don't know. Maybe can they hurt themselves with sparklers?
0: I mean, yeah, it's fire, right?
1: I don't know.
0: Anything could happen.
1: They also say keep a big bucket of water or like the water hose around in case there is an issue.
0: Okay, smart.

0: And if the firework doesn't go off, don't try to pick it up or relight it.
1: Oh,
0: that happens sometimes too. You get a dud, and then you think it's a dud,
1: and then boom,
0: and then it's not a dud.
1: It's just a delay, not a dud.
0: What's that one meme? It's like a video where the guy's in the wheelchair,
1: oh,
0: and they light the fireworks. Yeah, he's like telling them, like, "Damn, get away, damn." Anyway, yeah. I forget the. That one always pops up every year.
1: I know which one you're talking
0: It'll
1: about.
0: It'll come up on my story somewhere.
1: Yeah.
0: They say light fireworks one at a time and then move away quickly. Also, don't hold them in your hand.
1: Yeah.
0: Unless the instructions say to do so.
1: Okay.
0: Look, I know there's plenty of kids going to be running around shooting the Roman candles at each other.
1: Oh, yeah.
0: Throwing black cats at each other.
1: Right, right.
0: It's just, you know, it can be really bad, right?
1: Yeah.
0: Especially if you're out there boozing or whatever, you know, you got that one uncle.
1: It's always the one uncle. Always. But guess what? We love him, right?
0: Yeah. Come here, mija. Let me show you. Come here. You want to light it?
1: Oh, my God.
0: They also say don't get cocky.
1: Yeah.
0: According to the latest data, only 15% of 15 people total were killed by fireworks last year.
1: That's 15. A lot, actually, though.
0: I would think so. I think one would be a lot. 13,000 yeah. people were injured. 13,000.
1: That's crazy.
0: The most obvious, you lose a hand or a finger.
1: Oof.
0: Who's that one football player that lost his hand?
1: Oh.
0: Or fingers. He's like a giant New York Giant. He lost like three fingers or whatever. That was from a fireworks.
1: Was it?
0: Yeah, that was from an accident. Yeah.
1: No way.
0: Some people were 22% injured to the head, face, or ears.
1: Yeah.
0: And of course, 38%, the majority, were burns. They just got burned from.
1: It's scary. And then you never know. Like, we've had the scary incident where you get it set up properly and then the barrel falls and then you're like and it like shoots towards the house. Like, those are the things that are unexpected where all of these tips and tricks, like the bucket of water, all of that comes in handy.
0: All right, be safe out there.

0: So everybody was talking about it yesterday. The couple that climbed the Empire State Building.
1: Oh my gosh.
0: So, I mean, if you're under a rock, you may have missed that. But, I mean, most everybody was checking it out.
1: Yes. So crazy. Then he proposed. I love it? I absolutely love it so much.
0: That was wild.
1: Are they arrested? Are they in trouble?
0: Yeah. So probably. That's why we're here talking about this, because we have to give what happened after the fact, because that's what everybody was asking. Okay. So what happens next, right?
1: Yeah.
0: So they put the flag up that read, "When the power of love beats the love of power, the world knows peace."
1: Love.
0: Then the dude got down on one knee and proposed. They got engaged. And then they got arrested.
1: Okay, they did get arrested. I figured that something would have happened to them.
0: So, I mean, the biggest question was, who the hell were they?
1: Right. And how did they decide to do this, and how did they get away with it? Like, how did they even get to the point to where they could climb it?
0: Do you know? I know. And the security and all that. Like, how do you get around it? And then the way they were dressed, it was like some kind of Batman movie whatever.
1: It was, I loved it. I like the romance. To me, I'm like, this is so romantic. It's a little crazy.
0: It is.
1: A little crazy, but like, you do some crazy things for love, and I want my man to be like that for me.
0: Oh, you want him to climb the freaking antenna? Anyway, they were later identified as Russian climbers.
1: What?
0: Ivan Birkush and Angela Nikolaou.
1: Of course they're Russian.
0: Yeah. They were, they've been featured in a documentary on Netflix called Skywalkers, A Love Story. So I bet that gets a lot of views over the weekend.
1: Oh, this is all like a publicity stunt.
0: Skywalker's A Love Story came out in 2024, so I'm sure that'll get watched here in the next few days, because everybody's going to be intrigued by these people now.
1: Yeah.
0: They're famous for like going on dangerous climbs, and they have like very little to no safety equipment.
1: Yeah, obviously. The Empire State Building is, that's like insane.
0: It's the tallest building, I think, in New York.
1: Yeah,
0: anyway, they were charged with felony burglary, reckless endangerment, criminal mischief, and a whole bunch of other stuff as well. Now, we don't know how they got to the antenna, because it's not open to the general public.
1: Right.
0: 13,000 feet above the streets of New York City.
1: This is like what you were saying. Like, where were the security guards?
0: I don't know.
1: How did they get past that?
0: I don't know. I don't know how someone can do that. And then I'd be afraid.
1: Oh, my.
0: You know what I mean?
1: Oh, yeah.
0: I mean, because they had nothing tying them down. Nothing.
1: Yeah.
0: And when you get up that high,
1: The wind,
0: and then those buildings are meant to give a little bit. They sway. Yeah. So I don't know how they do that, but I mean, whatever.
1: But this is like, obviously we didn't know this until now. Like, this is what they're known for.
0: Yeah, this is what they do.
1: This is what they do.
0: Yeah, it's not like you or I climbed up there. Hell no, you wouldn't get me past a certain floor. I'd be like, all right, this is high enough for me. I'm done. All right, so we'll see what happens to them. But hey, they're engaged now. They got it done. Hey, they're like, top that, Taylor and Travis.
1: Yeah.
2: Geno's Neighborhood.
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0: This is not headline news. It's 4th of July weekend, or as dogs know it, the apocalypse. Taylor Swift is expected to get married this weekend in Madison Square Garden, which means for once it'll finally make sense for her to constantly be on camera in a sports arena. Temperatures in New York City could reach 104 degrees tomorrow. Even hotter? The armpits of Taylor's wedding planner. And a daily cup of coffee could lower your risk of liver disease. Unless you're drinking Irish coffee. This is not headline news.
1: Hey, Jim. You know the old sugar daddy. They be tricking, they tell them girls.

0: name is Gottman. May I please speak to Raymond?
1: This is him.
0: Hi there. I'm calling with the Improvement Association. My name is Gottman. I'm the assistant to the assistant to the assistant to Jacqueline. She's one of your neighbors.
1: Oh, okay.
0: Have you received the guidelines, sir, for 4th of July as they pertain to fireworks or any sort of loud explosions?
1: I make sure I keep my zone safe, but I didn't get anything about any
0: guidelines.
1: I
0: didn't ask you if you kept it safe, sir. I asked you if you received the guidelines.
1: I didn't get anything from you about guidelines.
0: What kind of illegal fireworks do you have, sir? I want to know what kind of fireworks you have.
1: They're all permitted. I have.
0: Well, how do you know they're permitted if you don't have the guidelines, sir?
1: Okay, all right. You know what? Can you send me along, forward me the guidelines?
0: Okay, hold on, please.
1: I don't know if it got deleted.
2: Oh, there, Mrs. Dale and guidelines?
1: Yeah, I'm told I need some new updated guidelines about fireworks shows.
2: Are you telling me you haven't received the guidelines, sir?
1: I didn't get anything.
2: Nice try, sir, okay? Because I personally sent out the guidelines and I put them in everybody's mailbox.
1: Okay, I don't think they...
2: Because I looked to see if there was any good coupons.
1: Honestly, I just want to make sure that I'm not going to get stopped in the middle of it.
2: Oh, no, you absolutely will get stopped in the middle of it if you're not cooperating with guidelines, sir. That's why they're there to guide you.
1: Look, if you could just send me it, and I'll make sure I have, I'm sure.
2: I already sent it, sir. It's not my responsibility for me to send it. It's for you to know it.
1: Okay, can you back off for a second? I'm trying to work with you. Can you just send me? Let me know what it is I need to do.
2: And I'm trying to keep the neighborhood from lighting completely on fire, sir.
1: I'm not going to let anything on fire. I've been doing this for 15 years.
2: Exactly.
1: I know what I'm doing.
2: Exactly, and the neighbors don't like it, sir.
1: It seems like all the neighbors bring all the families every year and their grandkids.
2: That's not my department. Hold on a second.
1: What the hell is going on right now?
0: Hold on, you see, Scottman, how can I help you?
1: I don't know if I got anywhere with that last guy. I'm just trying to get the guidelines.
0: This is the guy with the illegal fireworks, right?
1: They're not illegal. I've been
0: There's
1: doing this
0: new
1: show.
0: Guidelines, sir. You can't be doing those fireworks again this year,
1: right.
0: Okay?
1: I feel like you could be, you and your buddy could be both a lot
0: Hold
1: more
0: on a free. Second. No. Dale is
1: no,
0: not my buddy.
1: Dale is
0: not my buddy, okay?
1: Okay.
0: He's my side piece.
1: Okay.
0: I met him stealing coupons out of my mailbox. Stupid.
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5: I'm a professional truck driver. 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All of a sudden, I heard a big bang that knocked me off of my bed, and I end up hitting the steering wheel and the gear shift. And when I got up, I looked at that. There was an 18-wheeler in front of my truck. My son says, "I got somebody that'll help you. Herman and Herman will help you. All it takes is one call." And they says, "Come over, we got you." And if it wasn't for them, I wouldn't be walking right now. Herman and Herman always put you first.
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10: 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Miami. That's for all my scammers and my kid money.

0: So fast food employees misbehaving is kind of the theme of our next story.
1: Okay.
0: We have three Wendy's employees in South Carolina. They face criminal charges now. Allegedly, they served a customer food from the trash. And not that's bad enough, they spit in it as well.
1: Why? Like, well, was this like a you know, a terrible customer that you see? What was that movie called? Yeah, Waiting?
0: Yeah, that's what it was. The customer returned after a drive-through, you know, kind of argument and requested a refund.
1: Okay.
0: So they got all pissed about it. Aliyah Shantae Sanders, Trinity Lachelle Rice, and Shadella Crystal Holly, all charged following this incident.
1: Oh, no.
0: So while eating her replacement meal, the lady received a call from inside the restaurant warning her the food had been messed with.
1: What?
0: So somebody snitched out the three girls for doing this.
1: Good. I'm actually kind of glad about that.
0: So somebody actually had a conscience, right? And saw these girls doing this to this woman and decided to give the lady a call and let her know.
1: Now, I don't want to make an excuse for the customer, like, being a jerk if it was a mistake or whatever, right? Like, you don't have to be a jerk to the employees, sure, right? Like, there's a way, like, hey, I'm sorry that there was a mistake. Like, can we get this fixed? Like, is it possible? Something like that, right? But it's still, regardless, whenever you're in customer service, like these employees are, yeah, the customer is always right. That's like rule number one in most cases, like 99% of cases. And you can't do that. You can't, like,
0: no,
1: you
0: can't. Absolutely not.
1: Like, that's disgusting. Like, somebody could get, like, actually really sick from that.
0: Very sick. And, you know, the manager got involved, eventually confirming everything by looking at the security cameras. So they confirmed everything. They also wrote him up before the charges escalated here. So they did get written up. Now they're facing criminal charges on top of that.
1: Is it worth it?
0: No, it's not worth it. Did you hear about the one from Arby's in Oklahoma?
1: No.
0: So there's a separate one where a manager who's since been fired, Amanda Hendricks, she's facing felony poisoning charges.
1: Oh my gosh.
0: She spit in a person's sandwich from Arby's.
1: Okay.
0: They got herpes.
1: No way.
0: Yes.
1: No way.
0: Yes. The customer contracted herpes from this woman spitting in her sandwich.
1: Oh my gosh. Immediately to jail. Immediately. You have to, because that's
0: terrible.
1: That's horrible. Like, and she knew. She knew.
0: She knew.
1: She knew.
0: So,
1: oh my God.
0: Either way, fast food workers misbehave.

0: Let's get into it.
1: The story's making the rounds. We start with a 29-year-old software engineer, Warren Shin, recently diagnosed with leukemia.
0: Wow.
1: Since then, he's inspired more than 8,000 people to join the Stem Cell Donor Registry.
0: We love this so much.
1: So he started posting on his TikTok, right, to raise awareness and how hard it is that, you know, when patients are looking for matching donors.
0: Yeah, yeah.
1: And especially the dude's Asian American. Okay. So that's even worse. More than 5,000 of the new registrants are Asian American.
0: We love this so much.
1: Yep, this helps address the shortage in donor databases there. Good for him,
0: yeah,
1: right?
0: Yeah, and this is like one of the only ways whenever you have leukemia to completely heal from it. So this is absolutely beautiful.
1: Up next, how about this one? The Tri Delta sorority has reached an amazing milestone, raised a total of $125 million for St. Jude's Children's Research Hospital.
0: Wow.
1: They partnered with St. Jude all the way back in 1999. So Tri Delta members have organized thousands of events to support the kiddos battling cancer. They've done pancake breakfasts. They've done fun runs.
0: I love this so much. So this is like Tri Delta as a sorority across all universities?
1: All the universities.
0: Oh my goodness.
1: Yeah. So they've done plenty over the years. The donations have funded treatment, housing, meals for families, so that patients at St. Jude never get a bill.
0: Period. We love it.
1: Period. And the Lego Foundation is donating $97 million to help the International Rescue Committee expand early childhood learning programs for more than 5 million kiddos.
0: Wow.
1: The five-year initiative going to bring play-based learning and early education services to kids across parts of Africa and the Middle East. So the officials say the goal...
0: Come on, Lego!
1: Yeah, they're doing it. They say the goal is to help vulnerable children develop the skills they need to thrive.
0: This is beautiful.
1: Putting out all that money that Lego makes.
0: I know.
1: It's a good use. That's the good news this morning. More coming up at Hot Seat 95.
2: Wake up. 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

room. Try to bring the best out you. Guess I'm not that influential. Guess I'm not the one that's meant for you. I can hear your tears when they drop over the phone. Get mad at myself cause I can't leave you alone. Gossip and messages, that ain't what we

0: Well, some weddings end with cake, right?
1: Yeah.
0: This particular wedding ended with meatballs and just mayhem going down.
1: Uh-oh.
0: Police in Wisconsin say a wedding reception went off the rails after a groomsman was spotted eating meatballs with his bare hands. He must have been drunk, right?
1: Yeah, he was just having a good time, honestly.
0: I bet he was wasted. According to investigators, a guest told him, "Hey, grab a plate, bro." That led to an argument, which then led to a punch.
1: Okay.
0: Then a full-blown fight, right?
1: Ooh.
0: Then some other guy shot two people.
1: Oh, no.
0: It sounds like he was defending the meatball guy, you know, from

0: whatever. But here's where the story gets even crazier. So you have an argument, a punch, fight, two people get shot. Then the bride reportedly chased the shooter down.
1: She's like, not at my wedding. You are not doing this on my day.
0: She chased the shooter down. She grabbed his key fob and stopped him from driving away.
1: Oh, my God!
0: Yeah. Then the suspect took off on foot. And by the way, they're still looking for the guy.
1: But they have to know who it is, right?
0: Oh, for sure.
1: If he was invited to my wedding, like, I know who you are.
0: Exactly.
1: And I'm still coming for you after the fact.
0: So it's a little lesson to be learned for those of you getting married this summer.
1: Okay.
0: If somebody double dips...

0: Hot Z95. We have to talk about it. Taylor and Travis.
1: Okay.
0: They are set to say I do tomorrow.
1: Oh my goodness gracious.
0: Madison Square Garden. So here are the latest updates since we've been following this thing.
1: All right. The latest, latest.
0: So Swifties, you'll probably be like, I already knew that. I already knew that.
1: They're going to be like, you're a day late and a dollar short, Gino.
0: Guys are so late.
1: y'all are behind.
0: Oh, yeah.
1: TikTok has already discovered all of this, right?
0: Yeah. Well, I'm not on the Taylor fan page or whatever, so I don't know.
1: Me either.
0: But I know this. A source revealed the wedding schedule.
1: Okay.
0: Dun, dun, dun. Tomorrow will be the rehearsal dinner. 100 guests.
1: No, tonight is the rehearsal dinner.
0: Oh, tonight. You're right. Tonight's the rehearsal dinner. 100 guests.
1: Okay.
0: At the MSG Infosys, or I don't know how you say that, theater they have in there.
1: Yeah,
0: Infosys. That's going to run 5 o'clock our time to 9:30.
1: Okay, not too bad. A good little, they're going to do a rehearsal, then they're going to have dinner, they're going to have drinks, they're going to have a little celebration, and then a little smooch, and they're off to their own little...
0: Rehearsal dinner!
1: Done.
0: All right. Cute. So, you think they're having carne guisada or something? No, not...
1: Doubt it.
0: Selena's Catering's not going to be there? No? Not for them?
1: I don't think so.
0: Then tomorrow...
1: Okay.
0: Madison Square Garden doors going to open at 3:30 their time.
1: Okay.
0: For over 1,000 guests... They will have the cocktail hour beginning at 4 on the 6th floor concourse.
1: Damn.
0: You think that's an open bar?
1: 1,070%.
0: All right. The ceremony going to start at 5:30 their time on the arena floor.
1: So I feel like that's a long cocktail hour, too. I feel like an hour and a half.
0: Loosened up.
1: Are people going to be too loose?
0: You can never be too
1: loose.
0: You're
1: going to have that one uncle, right?
0: Oh, yeah.
1: It'll definitely be like on Travis's side, right? Like one of his like uncles, like maybe it's even Jason.
0: Going to be trying to take pictures with Selena Gomez or whatever. Just wasted.
1: Oh my gosh.
0: You know, like, can I get a picture?
1: That is so funny.
0: Embarrassing everybody. Ceremony starts at 5:30 arena floor. The reception supposed to start about 6:30.
1: Okay, so then the ceremony should be less than 45 minutes.
0: Yeah, it's just bam, bam.
1: Yeah, I like it.
0: I do.
1: Yeah.
0: Kiss, there you go.
1: Kiss, photos, let's go, baby, let's party.
0: 6:30 to 2 o'clock in the morning.
1: Woo! I like it.
0: Will that be menudo afterwards? I don't think so.
1: No.
0: Food and ingredients were spotted being delivered to the arena. There were boxes of lobster meat.
1: Makes sense.
0: Woo! Blackened chicken, packaged chicken, boneless, skinless chicken breasts, and chicken legs. How much chicken do we need?
1: Okay.
0: Where's the meat?
1: Maybe there's going to be like, you know, some sort of like blackened chicken pasta, and then maybe like a grilled chicken breast, and then I don't know. I'm just making this up in my head.
0: Where's the steak?
1: Maybe it's coming. Maybe they're going to have like a surf and turf type option.
0: Filet mignon or something, man.
1: I would imagine like a filet for them, especially if they're going to do lobster as well.
0: Oh, man. Anyway, there's also going to be French fries and onion rings.
1: Ooh.
0: So they're not keeping it all bougie.
1: I love French fries.
0: They got romaine lettuce, other produce, eggs, whipping cream, whole milk. So yeah, okay. They might be serving up some stuff.
1: Yeah, definitely.
0: So it was previously reported that Taylor will have stations serving food from her favorite restaurants in New York.
1: You know what? You're Taylor. Do it.
0: So you can go wherever you like, right?
1: Yeah, whatever you're feeling, whatever flavor or what is it? What is it called? Genre.
0: I guess it would be. New York City has ramped up their homeless outreach surrounding the MSG Arena. So I guess they're going to try and, you know, get all the homeless people out of there so it doesn't look too bad.
1: Oh, wow.
0: Apparently, they said it's not to clear the area for the wedding. Okay.
1: Yeah, okay. Whatever you got to tell yourself.
0: They blame the weather. They say it's going to be extremely hot.
1: Yeah,
0: so
1: right.
0: That's why they're trying to get the homeless people to shelters. Sure.
1: Oh, wow.
0: The wedding could cost local businesses tens of thousands of bucks because they're closing.

0: down all the streets.
1: That really does suck. You know what I mean? Yeah. If you think about it, for those local businesses around the area, like, oh yeah, you're done.
0: I'd be like, why don't they cut me a check for the money I'm about to lose out for your damn wedding?
1: Right.
0: Right?
1: Because they're, I think they've already been closed from like Tuesday or something this week. And then they're going to be closed all the way through what, Sunday? That's crazy.
0: I don't know. Look, think about it. The World Cup going on.
1: Right.
0: 4th of July going on.
1: Insane.
0: You know how much money these places could have been making if Taylor and Travis weren't getting married and closing down the streets?
1: Right. For all of the tourists.
0: Oh, I'd be
1: for
0: pissed.
1: All of the, yeah.
0: I'd be pissed.
1: I didn't think about this. This is. So maybe they're going to cut them something.
0: They should. Just cut them a check or whatever, right? You got all the money in the world.
1: She does. I say she. He does too, but she definitely has more than him.
0: Here's something I did like about the report. The starting five of the Knicks.
1: Okay.
0: Taylor's beloved New York Knicks. My beloved New York Knicks. The starting five got an invite to the wedding.
1: You know who I hope was invited? He's not a part of the starting five all the time, but Mikal Bridges.
0: Mikal Bridges, yeah.
1: I love him.
0: He was part. He's
1: he would start like
0: more often than not. He was on the five.
1: Yeah. He was a part of my sons. Whenever they traded him, oh, I was so sad. He's so funny.
0: Well, he's in.
1: Okay, good.
0: Think all this sounds over the top? Well, yeah. It probably is. It ranks up there with some of the top, the biggest, most lavish weddings, celebrity weddings ever.
1: Okay.
0: So let's just hope this one lasts, right?
1: Yeah, this is my biggest hope, is that we don't go through all of this just for a divorce somewhere down the road.
0: We don't want that, all right? No. So we wish them all the best.
1: Yes.
0: We'll see how it turns out.
2: Get your ass up. Yeah. Get your ass up. You're waking up inside Gino's neighborhood. 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

0: So everybody was talking about it yesterday. The couple that climbed the Empire State Building.
1: Oh my gosh.
0: So, I mean, if you're under a rock, you may have missed that. But, I mean, most everybody was checking it out.
1: Yes. So crazy. Then he proposed. I love it? I absolutely love it so much.
0: That was wild.
1: Are they arrested? Are they in trouble?
0: Yeah. So
1: probably.
0: That's why we're here talking about this, because we have to give what happened after the fact, because that's what everybody was asking. Okay. So what happens next, right?
1: Yeah.
0: So they put the flag up that read, "When the power of love beats the love of power, the world knows peace."
1: Love.
0: Then the dude got down on one knee and proposed. They got engaged. And then they got arrested.
1: Okay, they did get arrested. I figured that something would have happened to them.
0: So, I mean, the biggest question was, who the hell were they?
1: Right. And how did they decide to do this? And how did they get away with it? Like, how did they even get to the point to where they could climb it?
0: I know. And the security and all that. Like, how do you get around it? And then the way they were dressed, it was like some kind of Batman movie
1: It was, I loved it. To me, I'm like, this is so romantic. It's a little crazy. But like, you do some crazy things for love, and I want my man to be like that for me.
0: Oh, you want him to climb the freaking antenna? Anyway, they were later identified as Russian climbers.
1: What?
0: Ivan Birkush and Angela Nikolaou.
1: Of course they're Russian.
0: Yeah. They were, they've been featured in a documentary on Netflix called Skywalkers, A Love Story. So I bet that gets a lot of views over the weekend.
1: Oh, this is all like a publicity stunt.
0: Skywalker's A Love Story came out in 2024, so I'm sure that'll get watched here in the next few days, because everybody's going to be intrigued by these people now.
1: Yeah.
0: They're famous for like going on dangerous climbs, and they have like very little to no safety equipment.
1: Yeah, obviously. The Empire State Building is, that's like insane.
0: It's the tallest building, I think, in New York.
1: Yeah, anyway.
0: They were charged with felony burglary, reckless endangerment, criminal mischief, and a whole bunch of other stuff as well. Now, we don't know how they got to the antenna, because it's not open to the general public.
1: Right.
0: 13,000 feet above the streets of New York City.
1: This is like what you were saying. Like, where were the security guards?
0: I don't know.
1: How did they get

0: past that?
1: I don't know. I don't know how someone can do that. And then I'd be afraid.
0: Oh, my.
1: You know what I mean?
0: Oh, yeah.
1: I mean, because they had nothing tying them down. Nothing.
0: Yeah.
1: And when you get up that high.
0: The wind.
1: The wind. And then those buildings are meant to give a little bit. Yeah, they sway.
0: They sway.
1: Yeah. So I don't know how they do that, but I mean, whatever.
0: But this is, like, obviously we didn't know this until now. Like, this is what they're known for.
1: Yeah, this is what they do.
0: This is what they do. Yeah,
1: it's
0: not
1: like you or I climbed up there. Hell right. No, you wouldn't get me past a certain floor. But, all right, this is high enough for me. I'm done. All right, so we'll see what happens to them. But hey, they're engaged now.
0: I know,
1: they got it done. Hey, they're like, top that, Taylor and Travis.
0: Yeah.
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1: Okay, so I just asked Otto, my husband here, and our best friend Anthony A., didn't you just want to be in the Guinness Book of World Records when you were little? I mean, I dreamed of it.
2: So badly.
1: Every year I'd get the book and I'd see if anything changed. You know, you had that book. It's absolutely amazing. So one of the things, though, that I tried to do was jump roping. I know, Otto, you said you would look and see what you could do. Well, this 10-year-old, I never dreamed of doing something like this. Her name is Victory Brinker. She is now in the Guinness Book of World Records as the youngest opera singer. But she's not just trying.
2: Whoa.
1: She's slaying. This is Mozart's Hell's Revenge, I think. That's the name of the song. I recognized it right away. Gosh.
3: That's a 10-year-old?
1: 10 years old. I have chills. I literally have chills listening to her.
3: Voice doesn't change.
1: It might. But she's studying. She's practicing. She's just faded out. Don't turn it off, because I still want to hear this underneath me. It's so beautiful.
4: Man, I was struggling to read out loud at 10 years old. This is impressive.
1: Right?
4: How do you have the name Victory and not only live up to it? You
1: literally master opera.
4: At 10 years old, good for her. I'd hate to be her siblings.
1: So when I was little, I used to try to sing this song. I swear. I would go around the house doing that.
3: Yeah, and we've all heard you sing, so.
1: Oh, Otto.
3: Didn't sound like that.
1: Otto, you don't have to be cruel right now. Let a woman dream. Let a woman dream. Anyway, her parents say that when

0: Victory was really little, she enjoyed singing, and they always listened to classical music.
1: When she was really little, she's 10. What do you mean? Like, she was like,
2: yeah,
0: she was 30 days old. She started singing. No, they realized that she was very gifted from a very young age. They listened to classical music all the time. Her mother and father enjoyed the opera, so they played opera music, and she just picked up on it. I mean, you have to be incredible.
2: She has perfect pitch.
0: Perfect. So I'm not an opera aficionado or anything. I've been to two operas.
2: I worked at the opera as a janitor.
0: I've seen
1: both pitch perfect movies. So
0: okay.
1: Shout out the great Adam Devine.
0: So here we are, right? Yeah. I feel like we all have a little experience in saying that it's one of the best, but I did read a lot of critics who are just amazed at the fact that she's able to carry that note at such a young age.
1: So that's what she's perfectly in the world records for being able to carry that note at that age?
0: At that age, at age 10, the youngest professional opera singer. She's getting paid. I would line up to see her in an opera. I want to see her.
2: But how about this guy? He just broke the world record for most underpants worn during a marathon. He wore 53 underpants. What's more impressive?
0: That's no.
2: And then there was another one that got broke this year, the furthest eyeball pop.
0: Oh, no.
2: 19 millimeters.
1: Those both sound like they're unhoused.
0: Those both sound like something that auto-Googled.
2: I did look it up. I was like, what's Guinness World Records have been broken this year? Miscellaneous.
0: I literally am embarrassed for you right now. Why are you looking at that weird, creepy stuff? We're listening to beautiful music right now. The sound of a child, a 10-year-old, bringing us all joy. And you're talking about underpants.
2: I don't know. The tallest dog living right now is 3 feet 3 inches tall.
1: Oh.
2: On his back.
0: He's 3'3". He's nearly my height. All right. Did you used to read the book, Guinness Book of World Records, when you were little? Do you still buy it for your kids today? If you don't, you should. Call us.

0: This is the Daily Dirt, the best gossip on the Dana Cortez Show.
1: Time for the Daily Dirt. Let's talk about the conversations we've had with Jack Harlow. Now, you two interviewed Jack Harlow real early in his career.
2: A couple times.
1: Yeah. I've only sat down with him twice, and we have another conversation coming up. But this last time, after he dropped First Class and stuff, I mean, the guy just blew up.
3: Yeah, man. He really did. You know, he checked off almost every list a rapper would want to do.
1: Yes.
2: Well, he's about to be a movie star, too.
1: Oh, I know. That's right. So in this conversation, Automatic, you just straight up asked him about being the big white rapper. And so here's how that conversation went.
2: You're the big white rapper right now. Do you feel like that's an advantage or a disadvantage for you?
4: I think there's pros and cons. You know, I think there's a lot of, everyone knows about the privilege that comes with being not only a white artist, but a white human. But I do think that, you know, I have more to prove. I have to really bring it in certain aspects, but there's so many advantages that come with it too. So I think it's double-edged. I think there's nuance to it. I don't think that it's just one thing. I think there's a lot of nuance to it.
1: I love how careful he was with his answer because he knows all the criticism that he's getting. He understands the position that he holds right now. And I think he's a nice person. I'm just going to tell you, from all the times we've talked to him, he's always been very genuine and nice.
2: Super humble dude.
3: And a hardworking guy, too. So any hard worker deserves what, you know, he's getting. And shout out to him.
2: With that little mixture he's got going on, I feel like it's going to be...
1: He's
2: going
1: to be a superstar?
2: I feel like he's going to just be around for a really long time. He's already a superstar.
1: All right, go watch all our conversations with Jack Harlow on YouTube. Subscribe to the Dana Cortez Show YouTube channel. It's free. We'll be right back with more of the show coming up after this. 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

0: never need a down in the DM. But if you do, you can hit me up at Dana Cortez on Instagram. Send me one of those little direct messages yourself. A good one, not a bad one. And we'll talk about it. All right, if you missed yesterday's down in the DM, we are going to catch you up with that rewind coming up next.
1: Jay White, turn me up. Miami. It's for all my scammers and my kid money.

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let's get the party started. See you at the bar, you was hardly talking. That's when I knew that your heart was scarring. Friends to lovers need a part to star in. Like, wait, babe, let me ask your pardon. This ain't Gucci, this is Prada, darling. 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And you start

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2: And today's Down in the DM, we're going to talk to my girl Renee, who got into a big fight with her man because he's sending music links to another woman.
3: Oh, that's personal. Whoa, okay. Like, wait, like YouTube videos or what?
2: Yeah, he's sending weekend songs to his ex-girlfriend's cousin.
3: Oh my God.
2: Yeah, exactly.
3: Wait, hold on, to his ex-girlfriend's cousin. That sounds suspect, dude.
4: No, it's not that big of a deal. People share music all the time.
3: What? Come on. Yeah, but dude, sending them to your ex-girlfriend's cousin? I'm not doing that unless I'm trying to, you know, come on, bro.
4: I get it, but that's not like a direct indicator of somebody cheating. Mm. What song did he send her?
2: Does that matter? It's The Weeknd.
3: Dude, it does matter. You know the Weeknd music. You just don't send those songs to somebody for no reason. Like, what?
4: I guess if Dana was sending out Weeknd songs to some dude.
2: Exactly. There's even more. She also found some flight confirmation that she had no idea about.
3: Oh, my God.
2: Where's this man going? So anyway, let's go ahead and bring Renee on the line. She could tell us a little bit more about the flights. Renee, hi, welcome. You there?
5: Hey. Yeah, hey, Dana, I'm here.
2: So I told Automatic and Anthony A. about the video links and everything else, but you got to give us some more details on this whole flight that he's booked, or confirmation.
5: Yeah, so I found out that Cameron booked a flight to Miami, but he told me he was going out of town for a softball tournament.
3: Softball? Wait, hold on. What is softball? Does he coach or what?
5: No. He's like in an adult league or something.
4: Okay. Hey, Renee, it's DJ Automatic. Can we back it up to the whole music link thing? What's going on with that one?
5: Yeah, so it was last month we were having a party, and Cameron's phone was hooked up to the Bluetooth, and then in the middle of like one of the songs at the party, he gets a text from Samantha.
4: Oh, and it just dings out to the whole party.
2: And Samantha is his ex-girlfriend's cousin, right?
5: Yeah.
4: Oh, what did the message say?
5: It was like, "Do you remember this song?" and then a stupid emoji.
3: Oh. Ooh.

0: Did you happen to see what song it was, though?
1: No, I just saw who it was from, and I got mad, and I just, like, put the phone down and went outside.
2: So then about a month ago, you found out about the flight confirmation, right? Or I think last week, something like that.
1: Yeah, he told me he was going to a softball tournament, and then I saw the flight confirmation for both him and her.
3: Oh, damn. Gosh. Okay. Well, hold on, though. But if they already know each other, how are we supposed to do this call?
2: Oh, yeah. We already worked this out. I'm going to call and pretend to be a... airlines representative.
0: Okay, but what are you going to say?
2: That due to, I don't know, some staff shortage issues, we're going to have to put them on a different flight. Yeah, exactly. Okay, that's why we figured that out.
3: That sounds pretty good, but and then I guess you're just going to get them confirm the names.
2: Yeah, right? Yeah, that's okay. It.
0: I mean, this should work.
2: What are both their names, first and last names?
1: Cameron's last name is Mark, and her name is Samantha.
2: All right, so we're going to dial it now.
4: Hello?
2: Hi, may I speak to Cameron, please?
4: This is him.
2: Hello, Mr. My name is Trish. I'm calling on behalf of Airlines in regards to your upcoming flight to Miami, sir.
4: Oh, hey.
5: It's going down. Find out next.

0: Today's Down in the DM couplets, Renee and Cameron. This is the second part. We just turned the radio on, and Renee sent me a direct message because there was a notification that she saw on Cameron's phone when they were at a party.
1: So I found out that Cameron booked a flight to Miami, but he told me he was going out of town for a softball tournament.
2: Can we back it up to the whole Music Link thing? What's going on with that one?
1: It was last month we were having a party, and Cameron's phone was hooked up to the Bluetooth, and then in the middle of like one of the songs at the party, he gets a text.
2: Oh, what did the message say?
1: It was like, "Do you remember this song?" and then a stupid emoji.
0: There's still this little part of her, though, I could tell, that she's hoping that, you know, she might just be mistaken, right? Or just sharing music, or maybe it's going down.
3: Hello?
0: Hi, may I speak to Cameron, please?
3: This is him.
0: Hello, Mr. My name is Trish. I'm calling on behalf of Airlines in regards to your upcoming flight to Miami, sir.
3: Oh, hey. How can I help you?
0: Oh, I'm sorry to share this news with you, sir, but due to current staff shortages, we're going to have to suspend some of our flights until we get back to full staff.
3: All right, so do I still have my flight?
0: Oh, yes, sir, absolutely. We're going to provide you with a full refund to put you on another flight to Miami.
3: No, all right, that's kind of cool. What time are the other flights?
0: Well, you know, we'll go over flight time shortly, but first I need to confirm passenger information. Can you please give me the full names of each passenger?
3: Sure. My friend's name is Samantha, and my full name is...
1: I knew it. What are you doing?
3: What's going on?
0: Hey, my name isn't Trish, rather. My name is Dana Cortez.

0: This is the Dana Cortez Show. Cameron, what you doing behind your girlfriend's back? Why are you taking this trip?
1: Hey, what the... Renee, are you on the phone?
2: I heard everything. We're done.
1: Just hang up and call me.
0: Cameron, dude, we just caught you. You're going to Miami with your ex-girlfriend's cousin. Sir, come on.
1: Call me what? How do you even know who she is?
3: Ooh, dude, he just admitted it's his ex's cousin.
2: Hanging up.
1: Call me now.
0: Renee, are you okay? Wait just a minute.
4: Oh, Dana, she hung up. They're...
5: It went down in the DM, and I'm not sure about the cousin or any of that. That's

0: educated. She owns her own business. She's a therapist. I mean, she has a doctorate. And she said, you know, I met this guy online. He seemed like a sweet person. Met with him. She said, first of all, his picture, he must have been 15 years older, the photo he used. She's like, that's fine. I don't care how old you are, but don't misrepresent yourself. You know, she's not 25 either. And then she said, you know, he smiled and he didn't have any teeth. And she's like, that's fine.
1: Oh, he had teeth. He was just missing a few.
0: He's missing some. Now look, again, she's like, that's fine, but don't show me the photo where you have teeth. Number three, he was already inebriated when they got to the date.
2: Oh my God.
0: Okay. And then she's like, we hadn't even ordered appetizers, anything. And he says to her, am I going to be able to come home with you? And I'm being nice in the way he said it. He didn't say that.
2: Yeah.
0: He said things that I can't say on the radio.
2: Man.
0: Or we get fined.
2: One of life's biggest plot twists is that the older you get, the more trickier dating gets. I thought it was going to get easier. No, it gets more complicated.
0: She said, well, first of all, of course, I had to ask her, well, what did you say? And she said, I said nothing. I threw a 20 on the table. I grabbed my bag and I left. I said, wait, you paid for his drink? She said, I did. I didn't even care. She said, I just walked out. And she's so beautiful. She's so successful. I'm just like, I don't get it. I'm not quite understanding.
1: Everyone has bad luck on dates. It happens. It's happened to all of us.
2: It's a two-way street for men and women. Because I've been in not that situation, but I've been in
0: what
2: a situation
0: happened, what happened?
2: Where a girl told me that she was moved on from a relationship and she was still sharing streaming services with her ex-boyfriend and kind of still living with him.
1: Oh.
2: How about that?
1: Like sharing Netflix is not that big a deal, but yeah, the living part.
0: Were they still together?
2: No, but they were still on the outs, and I don't want to get entangled
0: That's
2: with somebody.
0: That's really messy.
2: Yes, it was messy.
0: That's really
1: messy. It was one of those situations where they had broken up, but they couldn't break the lease?
2: Yeah, type situations. And they
0: I had another girlfriend that was dating someone for 3 months, and then she found out he was married.
2: Oh!
0: Failed to reveal that, and they were still together.
2: Mm.
0: Yeah, she broke that off. Do you have any dating horror stories? You know, you're just, you know, and I mean, I'm talking something that can top my sister-in-law story. Is there anybody out there? 877-730-DCS1. Call now and let's please share your dating horror story when we come back. 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

0: Governor's 4th of July Committee are proud to bring back once again the Big Bang Celebration.
1: That's right. It is going to be the best fireworks show in South Texas, and we want you to take the fam.
0: Yeah, all the way down to the bayfront. And of course, it's happening Saturday, July 4th in Hot Seat 95 once again with the honors of the patriotic music we're going to be broadcasting live at 9:30.
1: That's right. 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
0: All right, let's celebrate America's 250th birthday, Saturday, July 4th. 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
1: If you needed a reason to smile today and maybe cry some happy tears, let me tell you the story about the Lady Braves volleyball team at Community High School. They did something really special for their beloved janitor. His name is Abel Zumea. You can hear in the background what's happening. This is the moment they presented him with a car.
2: Oh.
1: The man did not have a car. Take a listen. And his... I don't think you can understand how excited he was. He starts crying immediately. He brought joy to these students. And so the faculty, the kids, the community, businesses, they all raised money and bought him a brand new Ford Explorer. I don't know if it was brand new, but they, for him it was.
3: Yeah, it was brand new to him.
1: Yeah, brand new Ford Explorer to him, for him. And then they paid, I think it was 6 months worth of insurance.
2: Oh my God.
1: And then they gave him a gift card for gas.
2: That's life-changing.
1: Literally life-changing. The man never missed a day of work. He was always there to bring positivity. And I love that they acknowledge the hard work that he does every single day. I had a janitor, his name was Carlos, and I think I've told this story before, and I don't even want to focus it on why, but he would let me eat lunch inside of his little closet. I'll go there and have lunch sometimes. He was so nice to me, and the kids loved him, too. Everybody would high-five him, you know, everybody would give him a high-five in the hallway. Such an amazing thing to see community coming together to do something who didn't ask. He didn't ask for this. He just was just doing his job, being a good person.
2: We should post, are we going to post a video on our social media?
1: Yes, right? Dana Cortez and Dana Cortez Show. Go there. Yeah, we'll post it a little bit later on today.
2: It's very emotional when you see the janitor's name's Abel, the custodian, and I get emotional watching it because, of course, like the car is life-changing and the everything on a monetary value is amazing, but also to feel appreciated for the people that you work with is just like you could tell that he felt, you know, he felt their support and their genuine.
1: I'm going to cry when those kids came to hug him and the teachers and the volleyball coaches. That was when I lost it. I was like, oh my gosh, we need more of that because there's a lot of that going on and we just get inundated with the negativity. I feel like this was really important to
3: my
1: talk
3: grandpa
1: about.
3: Was the popular janitor. So he was the janitor.
1: Really, Otto?
3: Yeah. So on my dad's side, my grandpa, he was the janitor at the VA and he knew everyone. Like, it was crazy on the amount of people that he knew because everybody liked him because he was just going in and out of all the
1: and
3: rooms.
1: And he's at the VA, so people that served would go in to get treated.
3: And then he would go hang out and drink at the, you know, after. I think it was the Fraternal Order of the Eagles. I don't know, but he became really good friends with some of the Twins players.
1: So yeah, the Fraternal Order of Police.
3: Yeah, he would go. So he would hang out with Kent Herbeck. I don't know if you guys remember who he was.
1: Who's
3: he's
1: that?
3: A Hall of Fame baseball player. But Kent Herbeck would end up getting us tickets. So we would go to Twins games all the time. And then he made one of my best days ever when I was a kid. I got to meet Kirby Puckett, another Hall of Fame baseball player.
1: So for me,
3: it was a humongous deal to meet these guys. I was playing baseball. I love baseball, and they were winning World Series at this time.
1: And so they treated your grandfather with respect. Oh,
3: Leroy. We love. Yeah, they loved him. So
1: you could tell that this school absolutely loves Abel. They didn't love him. They love Abel Zumea. If you need a little something to smile about, you can check the video out. We will post it. I think especially right now too. There's so much negative, especially in the Latino community. There's so much fear. And this just brought me some hope. I can't even explain how proud I felt watching this and how happy it made me.
2: Yeah, no, I mean, on that note, yeah, too, if you want to take it there, I agree with you. And it was good to see people of all races and creeds in the
1: everybody
2: video.
1: Everybody coming together
2: and
1: to do something good.
2: Anybody who's ever been through something and you're going through it, like not having a car or having
1: it's the worst.
2: You know, and you feel as if nobody has your back or there's nobody there. And honestly, there's a community there for you.
1: Yeah,
2: and so shout out to those kids in that school for doing what they did.
1: Need a reason to smile later on or any day, Dana Cortez Show podcast. You can listen to everything we do there. We'll be right back. Don't move. 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
1: Let's say you're skipping through the street and you find cash on the floor. Cash on the ground.
2: I'm rich.
1: What are you doing with it? Let's just say $1,000.
3: What? $1,000.
1: Well, you can't turn it in because it's not attached to a wallet or a bag. Okay, you don't know whose money it is. It's just floating there on the street. So what are you doing with that money?
4: I've actually kind of had this happen to me. I found $300 in an airport bathroom one time.
1: Oh! An automatic. What are you going to do? You can't take that money. Hey, whose cash is this?
4: I went out to eat and I left a humongous tip for the waitress.
5: Okay! That's kind of like paying it forward.
1: Now,
5: there's $1,000 on the floor. I'm going to be highly suspicious that this is some type of like trap.
1: Trap. Who's trapping you?
5: Well, like, you ever seen them things where they put like the fishing line on the dollar
4: yes.
5: on the end of the bill?
4: Like it's going to be some kind of like show.
5: If I did find my own $1,000, the first thing I would do, not wise, but I'll buy a PlayStation 5. That I have not got one yet.
4: What game would you buy?
5: Oh, Madden for sure, dude. And a nice gamer chair while I'm at it. Those are all...
4: One with the sound in it?
5: Yes, dude.
1: This just sounds like a young 8th grade student's dream.
5: That's what I'm living.
6: I'm not even sorry.
4: Let's say, what's wrong with that?
1: I don't even want to tell you what I do with my $1,000 because it's so boring. It's like the anti-answer. It's the yin to Anthony A's yang answer.
5: What are you going
1: to
5: do here?
1: Pay bills.
5: Oh,
1: it's so adult and boring.
5: Yeah.
4: I mean, you could at least been charitable like me.
5: I like if you find $1,000, that's even more reason not to pay your bills.
4: If you find $1,000, you know what? Go out there and spend it on yourself.
1: You know what's funny? I don't have a problem spending the money every day on Amazon, but for some reason, $1,000... I gotta pay bills. All right, we'll be right back. 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

We've had some great conversations with some of your favorite artists. I'm talking Post Malone, The Migos, Travis Scott, and they're all posted on the Dana Cortez Show YouTube. 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No, the Dana Cortez Show YouTube channel is free, so go take, you know, a look at these conversations. 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
2: 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All of a sudden, I heard a big bang that knocked me off of my bed, and I end up hitting the steering wheel and the gear shift. 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My son says, "I got somebody that'll help you. 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All it takes is one call." And they says, "Come over, we got you." And if it wasn't for them, I wouldn't be walking right now. 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

0: Do you think gossiping is toxic? 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
1: it? I think it's extremely toxic.
0: Do you really?
1: Yes, dude. 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
0: Well, call us now. Are you the gossiper in the family? Who is the gossiper? Let's put him on blast real quick. 877-730-DCS1. Call or text me right now. Who's the gossip in your family? Is it you? Say it. It's okay. Be proud of it. 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
2: Uh-huh.

let's get the party started. See you at the bar, you was hardly talking. That's when I knew that your heart was scarring. Friends to lovers need a part to star in. Like, wait, babe, let me ask.

0: 5'9", brown eyes.
1: Okay, so earlier I asked the question, who's the gossiper in your family? Is gossiping toxic? Is it you? Ask for phone calls. You're welcome to weigh in. 877-730-DCS1. You can also text that phone number. And the reason I asked the question is, according to the University of California, romance and gossiping equal a long relationship and a better chance of staying together.
2: So the people that talk ish together are the people that stay together?
1: Oh. Otto, it's not necessarily that kind of talk. So gossiping just means, I looked up the definition, talking about other people. It does not necessarily mean in a malicious way. Spilling tea doesn't mean you have to spill it all over the place. Maybe, I don't know, Otto, maybe my mom had something happen and I tell you, oh, guess what happened to my mom? And then we just start talking about
2: it. That's just conversation, though. Or is our life just so full of gossip that I just think every conversation...
1: Pretty much. That's exactly it, Otto. That's exactly
2: it. Yeah.
1: And I hear you talking to your brothers, or one brother and one sister, and maybe it's about another person in the family. I do the same thing.
2: Notice, that's not me who's saying it. It's always them telling me about them.
3: I think that's another tier of gossiping in itself, right? Because we're talking about like when two partners gossip to each other.
1: Yes.
3: I'm perpetually single, and I'm looking at this I'm looking at this topic, right, and this research study from the outside looking in.
1: Okay.
3: And I do have mixed feelings about it, because as a person who's oftentimes the third wheel or the fifth wheel,
1: right,
3: I hate when I have a friend who I'm like, oh, no matter what, the moment I tell him, he's going to go tell his girl. That's the worst.
2: I'm that guy.
1: You are. Otto is that guy. He will tell me everything. If you're telling him
2: I'll tell Dana 90%.
3: Yeah, there's like 90. That's, yeah, 90, that's a good percentage of 90. Stuff. There's stuff that Automatic hasn't told you yet. But
1: there's certain things. Well, what? No, I don't want to know.
3: No, you better tell me.
2: There's some things that Anthony has confided in me and that I cannot let you know.
1: You know, honestly, I don't want to know. I think that
4: you
1: that's good.
4: You don't want
1: to
4: know.
1: No, I don't. I want to know that my husband can keep a secret. I want to know that Otto can keep a secret. Recently, this is a little more serious. I'm going to move away from it quick. We had some issues in my family, and my mom called me very concerned. And I said, oh my gosh, my mom's texting me. I need to go talk to her. And Otto says, should I go with you? We go to the corner, because there's literally 20,000 people there. And then I call her, and she starts telling me something. I said, I already knew that.
2: She just called her to gossip.
1: No, she asked me what to do about it.
2: It was very gossip.
1: It was
2: That's
1: a serious
2: was.
1: Situation. And then Otto didn't even know about it either. He's like, wait a minute, what? Because I hadn't told him. And I said, it's a very... I don't want to be talking about this to everybody. And then he said, but it's me. And I said, I know. There's just some things, though, that don't deserve to be spread around. Becky just sent us a text message, and she said, my husband is like Otto. He accidentally spills the family tea. See? You don't
2: when
1: mean
2: do I
1: to.
2: Accidentally spill the family tea? I mean, we get paid to come over here and gossip, so I
1: that's
2: mean...
1: That's different.
2: Is it not? It's not an accident.
1: Sometimes we will be here, and you will say things you don't mean to. You know what I mean. You just say things, and you're not supposed to.
2: I'm opinionated. I don't think I'm
3: there
2: a gossiper.
3: Yeah, dude, and I think Automatic is also a little bit of a loose cannon. That's what
2: I was going to say.
3: You know? And, you know, he's
1: honest?
3: A truth teller.
2: There we go.
1: Yeah, and a truth teller.
2: And if I have, like, a problem with somebody, or somebody, like, is gossiping or doing something, I will go talk to them. I will confront them. Family, friend.
1: That's true.
3: And Dana. Yeah, Dana and that Facebook commenter should be counting your blessings, because... You could be on the opposite end like the rest of us,
1: Becky texts me.
3: Shout out to Becky. But I'm like on the other side of it, because when me and my ex, my friend Austin broke up with his girl at the time, and she was asking me a million questions like, oh my God, what happened? When did they do this? Why did he text her? And all I had for her was, I don't know.
1: You knew, didn't you?
3: No, I didn't know anything, because I didn't ask. And so she got frustrated with that. So you don't want a non-gossiping guy. That's what I am.
1: Yeah, I need to know.
3: Yeah,
1: I need to know. Otto and I love to sit there and we have our conversations. And according to the study, the reason that these relationships last longer is because you see your person as also, not only your lover, your friend.
3: Oh.
1: Because you're sharing these moments with them. You're a friend. You can talk to them. You're not just sitting there in silence staring at each other.
2: We just judge people together.
1: Okay, so remember, we do have a podcast. It's called the Dana Cortez Show Podcast. 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
1: Yes, sir, and this is your boy Uncle Vim Rock.
0: Yes.
1: We're chilling with DJ Pub Dog, Back in the Day Buffet. 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

0: That right there, classic Sierra. It's the Dana Cortez Show DJ Automatic playlist. Dare I call the next song here, this Bruno Mars and Cardi B duet a classic? I think it is.
1: At this point, I think you could say that.
0: Yeah, and it's just so fun. It's kind of got that 90s vibe to it. And there's nothing wrong with that.
1: And now they're on competing tours.
0: Oh, that's right. I didn't even think about that.
1: I have a feeling Bruno's going to sell a little better, though.
0: I don't know. Cardi, people love her.
1: Stadiums versus arena.
0: Cardi ain't worried about it, okay? Either way, when they got together with this one, they made one of the best duets ever. Let's go.

0: Will the beef between Ja Rule, that artist, and 50 Cent ever end? My prediction, shake the eight ball, no.
1: I don't even think you needed the eight ball for that one.
0: I didn't need it. D-John and Maddie's playlist. It's the Dana Cortez Show. Next artist coming up, Kendrick Lamar. Obviously, coming off his best year ever.
1: Yeah.
0: Right? He's never really missed.
1: Crazy money last year.
0: Oh, his tour was insane.
2: His tour was one of the highest in the world.
0: Yeah, one of the highest in the world. One
1: I think
0: of the top
1: I'd just
0: 10.
1: Be chilling too if I made that much money.
0: Kendrick Lamar on the radio. Let's turn it up.
3: Yeah.

time I come in, I gotta set it, then I gotta go, and then I gotta get it, then I gotta blow, and then I gotta shut it. Any little thing and think that he be doing, cause it doesn't matter, cause I'm gonna da-da-da-da, then I'm gonna murder everything and anything about a boom, about a bing. I gotta do a lot of things to make it clear to a couple niggas that I always win, and then I gotta get it again and again and again.

0: gosh, I really love that song. Thank you to Mary for the request. Dijon Max playlist. It's the Dana Cortez Show. We just talked to Dion Cole, comedian Dion Cole, who had Kanye West on stage recently. Anthony, you asked him about it.
1: Yeah.
0: And he was really forthcoming with what happened behind the scenes, what kind of state of mind Kanye is in. And the entire conversation is up on the Dana Cortez Show podcast. All platforms. Let's turn up, Nikki, now.
2: I fly with the stars in the skies. I am no longer trying.

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1: Today's Down in the DM, we're going to talk to a couple, Mark and Stephanie. They're that athletic couple, too. They're a good-looking couple. You know, the ones you see on Instagram. They got a problem, though, right now. Mark is concerned because Stephanie, I guess they both played in this kickball league. Now she's going to play without him.
2: Oh.
1: And he's, you know, a little bit worried.
2: I'd be outraged if I didn't get to play in the kickball league.
3: This is all because of a kickball league?
1: Yeah. Did you just hear my husband, Anthony? Automatic just said he would be
2: outraged.
1: Don't
2: go play in a kickball league without me.
1: Yeah, exactly. So here's the deal. Take Mark off a hold. Mark, can you explain to us why you two are fighting about this and kind of tell us more about this kickball league?
4: It's not just the kickball league. We've been fighting a lot lately, and it feels like she just really isn't interested in us anymore.
2: But what exactly makes you think that she's not interested in the relationship anymore?
4: It all started when I couldn't go to her really close cousin's wedding because I had started this new job.
3: Oh, that's always an odd thing. What about her ex?
1: I'd have been mad, too. I'm just going to say
3: sometimes, but it happens, though, like scheduling and stuff. But what about her ex and this whole kickball league?
4: Well, they actually worked together, and then we got into a fight because she didn't tell me she was going to be playing in the kickball this year.
1: Well, why did you end up fighting, though, over that? Why did it end up into an argument?
4: I mean, come on. I mean, I think anyone would be concerned if their significant other was hanging out with their ex, right?
2: He's got a point.
3: Well, but I mean, if it's like a work team, then she might not be able to control who plays on the team, you know?
4: I thought about that, and that's what she said last year, and I actually watched her intentionally not pick a coworker because she didn't like her.
2: Oh, all right. So what kind of DM are we going to do with this guy? What are we going to try to accomplish with this one?
4: Well, if you guys can, I want one of you to call and act like the league director and ask her if Emilio is going to be playing this season.
1: That's Stephanie's ex-boyfriend, right?
4: Yes. And she said that he isn't playing, but I know that I saw his name on an email.
3: All right. Okay. All right. I'll do this one. What's the name of the kickball league?
4: It's the County Adult Kickball League.
1: Okay, I need her number now.
4: Her number is, and her full name is Stephanie.
2: All right, we're going to call now.
5: Hello?
3: Hi, Stephanie, this is Calvin. I'm the league director for the County Adult Kickball League, and I was calling to follow up to confirm some roster spots for this upcoming season.
5: Oh, yeah, sure, no worries. Just give me 1 second. I will pull up the email.
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7: And we're talking to a gentleman named Mark who's very concerned that his three-year relationship with his girlfriend Stephanie might be in trouble because she's playing on this adult kickball league, and he thinks that she's actually asked her ex-boyfriend to be on the roster.
8: Well, they actually worked together, and then we got into a fight because she didn't tell me she was going to be playing in the kickball this year. If you guys can, I want one of you to call and act like the league director and ask her if Emilio is going to be playing this season.
7: All right, so Anthony A is playing the league director, and he has Stephanie on the line. Is this just a misunderstanding, or is it going down in the DM?
9: Hello?
10: Hi, Stephanie, this is Calvin. I'm the league director for the County Adult Kickball League, and I was calling to follow up to confirm some roster spots for this upcoming season.
9: Oh, yeah, sure, no worries. Just give me 1 second. I will pull up the email.
10: No, not a problem at all. Take all the time you need.
9: All right, I'm ready, and I have the full 15-person roster named in front of me.
10: Okay, all right. The first name that we want to go ahead and confirm is Emilio Garcia.
9: What? No, how would you have his name?
10: We might have like an old roster. I'll be sure to get that updated on our end here. That's, yeah,
9: All right, weird. I never added his name, but I really do have to get to a meeting right now. I'm super late. Can I just email you the updated roster? Does that work?
10: Yeah, oh, you know what? That's perfect. And you know what? As a matter of fact, we already, received your payment confirmation, so you're good to go there too.
9: I haven't sent the payment yet. I thought it was due until the end of the month.
10: You know what? Everything on this end must be from last year.
7: Anthony, you play a horrible league representative. Just stop. Stephanie, my name is Dana Cortez from the Dana Cortez Show. Your boyfriend, Mark, he's on the line. He thought you were signing your ex up, Emilio, to play on your kickball team. So that's why we're making this call.
9: Okay, this is really weird.
7: Lot going on here, but is there anything you want to say to your boyfriend, Mark? He's on the phone right now listening. He thought you were going to have your ex, Emilio, on the team, and obviously you're innocent.
9: Miss Stephanie. Did you really have someone call me to ask about Emilio?
8: Well, why can't I play on the kickball team this year?
9: You're really on the phone, Mark.
8: Yes, I'm sorry, but I just had to find out for myself.
9: You could have asked. You had some creepy guy call me.
10: Hey, I'm not creepy. Hey.
11: Dude, you sounded creepy, and you didn't know what the hell you're talking about.
7: The whole thing sounded weird. You did. Mark, you and Stephanie have a lot to talk about. Now we know that Emilio is not playing on a kickball team, so we're good. This is all good.
9: I'll talk to you after work, Mark, but I have to say, this is one of the dumbest things.

0: you've ever done.
1: It did not go down in the DM. Okay, do you really have to be included in everything your partner does? Everything. Okay. We gotta work together. We have to live together. We have to play kickball together too. But clearly, he's not that good either, or she would have put him on the
2: team. He's not the ringer.
1: She's trying to save his feelings. She doesn't want him on the team. She's like, really? You gotta play? Come on.
2: You gotta blame him though for being a little worried that maybe the ex was gonna sign up and be on the kickball team.
3: I understood that part of it. The rest of it, I didn't get.
2: I mean, and adult kickball leagues are fun. Like, come on, you're not gonna invite me to the beer league? Whatever.
1: He could go cheer her along. Oh, he can go watch.
3: As a man, that's highly offensive. Yeah. If you can't even make the cut as on the kickball team, then there's something to be said about your athletic.
1: It sounded like the guy definitely lacked some athletic ability. Totally sensitive man.
2: To answer your question, Dana, no, you don't have to do everything with your partner.
1: Then what's the problem? She wants to have fun. She wants to play in the league with her friends at work with different people. The guy, her ex isn't even on the team. So let's just eliminate that part of the conversation. It's okay to have hobbies beyond your partner. Like, Otto will sometimes go play with his friends. I'm like, go play with your friends. They go talk basketball. They talk about all the things they talk about. I don't need to be there. In fact, one time he invited me. There was a big guys lunch and he says, why don't you come with me?
2: Oh no.
1: I swear. And what did I say, Otto? What did I say?
3: She was like, I don't think you should take me.
1: No. That's weird.
2: Yeah.
3: And then I was like, but you're Dana Cortez. Everyone's going to want you there.
1: Nobody wanted me there. No. Nobody.
3: Everybody like gave me the look like, why'd you bring your wife, dude?
2: That's guy number one.
1: I didn't go.
3: You did it?
1: No.
3: Well, and then we talked about you.
1: And everybody's like, why are you bringing out your wife?
3: No. But this has happened many other times. I know what time specifically you're talking about.
1: Yes,
3: now.
1: And I said, I don't want to go because I think, I'm sorry, you don't have to always bring your person. I think it's odd.
2: I would love to hear what some people who've been in long-term relationships or married people would have to say about this, but I almost think it's like important and key that you have outside hobbies in order to get away from each other and maintain your identity.
1: Yes, exactly. Well, Otto does not want to go hang out with me and my friends at brunch. He has no desire.
3: Yes, well, she still wants to take me.
1: That's not even true. You do want to go hang out with us.
3: Well, if we're going to eat.
1: 877-730-DCS1. Call us now. Let's talk about it when we come back. How do you take the little break you need from your partner?

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2: If you needed a reason to smile today and maybe cry some happy tears, let me tell you the story about the Lady Braves volleyball team at Community High School. They did something really special for their beloved janitor. His name is Abel Zumea. You can hear in the background what's happening. This is the moment they presented him with a car.
3: Oh!
2: The man did not have a car. Take a listen. And his... I don't think you can understand how excited he was. He starts crying immediately. He brought joy to these students. And so the faculty, the kids, the community, businesses, they all raised money and bought him a brand new Ford Explorer. I don't know if it was brand new, but they, for him it was.
4: Yeah. It was brand new to him.
2: Yeah, brand new Ford Explorer to him, for him. And then they paid, I think it was 6 months worth of insurance.
3: Oh my God.
2: And then they gave him a gift card for gas.
3: That's life-changing.
2: Literally life-changing. The man never missed a day of work. He was always there to bring positivity. And I love that they acknowledge the hard work that he does every single day. I had a janitor, his name was Carlos, and I think I've told this story before, and I don't even want to focus in on why, but he would let me eat lunch inside of his little closet. I'll go there and have lunch sometimes. He was so nice to me, and the kids loved him, so everybody would high-five him, you know, everybody would give him a high-five in the hallway. Such an amazing thing to see community coming together to do something. Who didn't ask? He didn't ask for this. He just was just doing his job, being a good person.
3: We should post. Are we gonna post a video on our social media?
2: Yes, right? Dana Cortez and Dana Cortez Show. Go there. Yeah, we'll post it later on today.
3: It's very emotional when you see the janitor's name's Abel, the custodian, and I get emotional watching it because I, of course, like the car is life changing and the six everything finance on a monetary value is amazing, but also to feel appreciated for the people that you work with is just like you could tell that he felt, you know, he felt their support and their genuine.
2: I'm gonna cry when those kids came to hug him and the teachers and the volleyball coaches. That was when I lost it. I was like, oh my gosh, we need more of that, because there's a lot of that going on and we just get inundated with the negativity. I feel like this was really important to
4: my
2: talk
4: grandpa
2: about.
4: Was the popular janitor, so he was the janitor.
2: Really, Otto?
4: Yeah, so on my dad's side, my grandpa, he was the janitor at the VA, and he knew everyone. Like, it was crazy how the amount of people that he knew, because everybody liked him because he's just going in and out of all the
2: rooms.
4: And
2: he's at the VA, so people that served would go in to get treated.
4: And then he would go hang out and drink at the, you know, after. I think it was the Fraternal Order of the Eagles. I don't know, but he became really good friends with some of the Twins players.
2: So yeah, the Fraternal Order of Police.
4: Yeah, he would go. So he would hang out with Kent Herbeck. I don't know if you guys remember who he was.
2: Who's
4: a Hall of Fame baseball player. But he would, Kent Herbeck would end up getting us tickets. So we would go to Twins games all the time. And then he made one of my best days ever when I was a kid. I got to meet Kirby Puckett. Another Hall of Fame baseball player.
2: So for you.
4: For me, it was a humongous deal to meet these guys. I was playing baseball. I love baseball. And they were winning World Series at this time.
2: And so they treated your grandfather with respect. They loved him.
4: So
2: you could tell that this school absolutely loves Abel. They didn't love him. They love Abel Zumea. If you need a little something to smile about, you can check the video out. We will post it. I think especially right now, too, there's so much negative, especially in the Latino community. There's so much fear. And this just brought me some hope. I can't even explain how proud I felt watching this and how happy it made me.
3: Yeah, no, I mean, on that note, if you want to take it there, I agree with you. And it was good to see people of all races and creeds in the
2: everybody
3: video.
2: Everybody coming everybody. Together every, to do
3: anybody
2: something good.
3: Who's ever been through something and you're going through it, like not having a car or having
2: it's the worst.
3: You know, and you feel as if nobody has your back or there's nobody there. And honestly, there's a community there for you.
2: Yeah,
3: and so shout out to those kids in that school for doing what they did.
2: Need a reason to smile later on or any day. Dana Cortez Show podcast. You can listen to everything we do there. We'll be right back. 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
1: Time for the Daily Dirt. Let's talk about the conversations we've had with Jack Harlow. Now, you two interviewed Jack Harlow real early in his career.
2: A couple times.
1: Yeah. I've only sat down with him twice, and we have another conversation coming up. But this last time, after he dropped First Class and stuff, I mean, the guy just blew up.
3: Yeah, man. He really did. You know, he checked off almost every list a rapper would want to do.
1: Yes.
2: Well, he's about to be a movie star, too.
1: Oh, I know. That's right. So in this conversation, Automatic, you just straight up asked him about being the big white rapper. And so here's how that conversation went.
2: You're the big white rapper right now. Do you feel like that's an advantage or a disadvantage for you?
4: I think there's pros and cons. You know, I think there's a lot of, everyone knows about the privilege that comes with being not only a white artist, but a white human. But I do think that, you know, I have more to prove. I have to really bring it in certain aspects, but there's so many advantages that come with it too. So I think it's double-edged. I think there's nuance to it. I don't think that it's just one thing. I think there's a lot of nuance to it.
1: I love how careful he was with his answer because he knows all the criticism that he's getting. He understands the position that he holds right now. And I think he's a nice person. I'm just going to tell you from all the times we've talked to him, he's always been very genuine and nice.
2: Super humble dude.
3: And a hardworking guy too. So any hard worker deserves what, you know, he's getting. And shout out to him.
2: With that little mixture he's got going on, I feel like it's going to be...
1: He's
2: going
1: to be a superstar?
2: Well, no, I feel like he's going to just be around for a really long time.

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0: 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And then when I got up, I looked at that. There was an 18-wheeler in front of my truck. My son says, I got somebody that'll help you. Herman and Herman will help you. All it takes is one call. And they says, come over, we got you. And if it wasn't for them, I wouldn't be walking right now. Herman always puts you first.
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1: July 2nd, it's time for Music Facts with DJ Automatic. Where are we beginning today?
2: First of all, I want to say very happy birthday to DJ Tony Touch, who was a big influence on my DJ career. Old school New York DJ. He's still DJing. If you get a chance, go check him out. He's an amazing DJ.
1: Okay, and then?
2: 1991, Slick Rick puts out a Rust album before he starts serving a five-year bid in jail because he shot his former bodyguard, who was his cousin. And the reason he shot his cousin was because he kept trying to steal money from him. And he was basically, his cousin was bullying him. And he would keep running into him in the streets. And every time he'd run into him, he'd like steal a chain or he'd steal something for him. And so Slick Rick ended up shooting him.
1: What kind of primo is that?
2: Yeah, exactly. He did 2 years for that, but then he did an additional 3 years because of immigration issues. If you don't know, Slick Rick is actually from the UK. All right, now we're going to 1996 when Nas releases his second album, It Was Written.
1: All right, okay.
3: Big album. Big album.
2: It was a huge
3: album.
2: It
3: was written. One of it's up there. It's a classic hip-hop album.
2: To me, it's a classic hip-hop album. When you're trying to follow up to arguably, and in my opinion, the best hip-hop album of all time, Illmatic, it was tough. All right, now we're going to 2011 when Kendrick Lamar releases his debut album, Section 80.
4: I'll be off the slave ship, building pyramids, writing my own hieroglyphs. Just call it high power. Nothing less than high power.
2: So this album came out in 2011. First week, it sold 5,000 records.
1: The moral of the story is kids don't give up.
2: In 2017, it went gold.
1: Yeah. Damn.
2: That's 500,000 records.
3: Also, too, in 2011, you're talking about a different era of hip-hop, right? I like to say I come from the blog era. And I still remember the time my brother ran into the room.

0: story is kids don't give up.
1: In 2017, it went gold.
0: Yeah.
1: Damn. That's 500,000
2: records. Also, too, in 2011, you're talking about a different era of hip-hop, right? I like to say I come from the blog era, and I still remember the time my brother ran into the room. He's like, have you heard of this thing called Tech Native? And he took me to datpiff.com, and we listened to High Power, which was actually produced by J. Cole.
1: And J. Cole's on the record.
3: Well, after everything that's happened since then, I doubt we're going to see that collab anytime soon.
4: Me neither. Music Facts brought to you by O'Reilly. All right.

0: she will, she will. Kind of had a scary incident early this morning with Anthony A. Otto. When he said that, at first I was thrown off. He ran into somebody in the dark getting ready to come to work. Well, we come in at the crack of dawn, you know. I get
1: before
0: up at 3
1: the crack
0: a.m.
1: of dawn.
0: Yeah.
2: Yeah.
3: Yeah. The roosters aren't even up when we're going to work.
0: I know. They're like, shut up.
1: But I was getting ready to leave my apartment this morning at 4:45 in the morning, and there's a guy parked out the complex, and I'm like, okay, what's going on? It's a weird time to just be parked there. And sure enough, as I walk out, I hear a voice, hey, hey, hey. And I look up, and he's like, is this, and he gave me the address. He's like, is this 888, whatever? And I was like, and then the worst thing, one, I'm confused. I'm not ready to talk to anybody at that hour. And then two, I also kind of don't know. I just got here last week, bro.
0: You're like, I have no idea. I just moved in.
1: So not only was I startled, but I could visibly, he was so annoyed with me that the one person he asked was a person who had no information whatsoever.
0: But right away, I'm sure your senses are going off, right? Like, is this person, are they dangerous? What's going on? What are they doing? It's early in the morning. What are they looking for?
1: I was not going to get close to him at all, nor was I going to ask any further questions. I just told him, I don't know what's going on, man. I'm sorry. And I just walked away.
3: He could have just been a productive citizen.
0: Productive doing what, Otto, at 4:30 in the morning?
3: I'm sure he was doing some kind of delivery service.
0: With nothing in his hands.
3: I think you call it booger sugar.
1: We'll leave some kind of delivery service. We'll leave it at that there.
0: Anyway, I didn't understand what you're saying. I really am like, never mind. Anyway.
1: Never mind.
0: I had a mistaken identity one time. I was walking into a Walgreens. And the manager there, as soon as I walked in, just side-eyed me, like looked at me oddly. Now, I will tell you, I wasn't really dressed up. I was in boxer shorts, an old t-shirt that I would cook in, so it had grease stains on it. I had my eyeglasses on with a paper clip to hold them together because they'd broken. So in the side of my eyeglass, I had a paper clip. And I don't even think I had makeup on. My hair was like, it was just in a bun. I had a backpack on. Old leather backpack. And so I'm like,
3: this was justified after all everything you've said so far.
1: Yeah, dude. I'm like,
3: I would have been like, who's this little homeless woman trying to steal things from me?
0: The manager says, excuse me, ma'am, excuse me. And I'm trying to go to the makeup aisle because I need some eyeliner. And I said, yes, sir. Can you come here? And I go to the counter. He says, I'm going to need your backpack.
3: Of course he does.
0: And I said, why? For what? He said, I just need to hold it. I was like, seriously?
3: He's like, ma'am, you have your glasses put together with a paperclip. I don't know if you're financially stable enough to buy this makeup right now.
0: That's on him. Don't ever assume. Because I could definitely afford the eyeliner, okay?
1: Not the new glasses, but the eyeliner.
0: I gave him the backpack, and I didn't understand, and my best friend was with me at the time, and he said exactly what you said. Girl, I'm sorry. I would ask you for your backpack, too. He's like, you look crazy. You look crazy right now. Like, you look
3: the only time I've ever got my feelings hurt in, like, a situation like that, I was in Beverly Hills. I had gone out there with my friend, Emmett,

0: and two girls that we were friends with, and we were walking by the Beverly Center,
1: right.
0: And this woman is walking right next to us on the sidewalk, and she stops, falls to the ground, and covers her purse.
1: And what, I turned, Otto?
0: Yeah, and I looked at her, and I said, what are you doing? And she's like, leave me alone, leave me alone. I was like, nobody's coming for you. What are you doing? Why would you do that? And she's like, get away from me,
1: what
0: police.
1: Were you wearing? What were you wearing?
0: Normal clothes. I was literally just walking down the street, and this woman like had a whole episode in front of us, and we just left her there. I mean, what else are we going to do?
2: Did she have glasses made of paper clips?
1: Oh, gosh, whatever. My glasses were not made of paper clips. A paper clip is holding
0: that's
1: it together.
0: That's a story, and we're sticking to it, okay? Dana had paper clip glasses.
1: All right. 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
14: 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See you at the bar, you was hardly talking. That's when I knew that your heart was scarring. Friends to lovers need a part to star in. Like, wait, babe, let me ask.

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3: Radio. I wasn't ready for that one.
4: All right, what's up, everybody? We're here. We're chilling. Yeah. Life is good. Well, for most of us. Marina, I don't know. Would you say you're going through it?
5: No, but money's just a little bit tighter. Serena's son, just trying to be smarter.
6: You probably need a new guy.
4: Serena's 6-year-old son asked if they were poor the other day.
6: Oh, my God.
5: He did. I'm like, no, look around you. You're blessed.
4: He's like, that's why I'm asking. She'll paint the picture, kind of bring us into her world and tell us what happened next. We're going to talk financial. Like, should you be honest with your kids about finances? Don't move.
7: Tell people.

0: Should you share financial troubles with your children? Or just completely mask it and act like it's all good? Let's talk to Serena. Why are we talking about this? You guys struggling?
1: Not struggling. We're just, we're kind of penny pinching right now. Like, you know, we're just trying to like be more smart with our money. So we're not like spending on dumb things like we were. And my son, he's used to kind of getting what he wants. And he's great. Like, even when we tell him now, like, oh no, like we don't have money for that, like he doesn't throw a fit or anything. But because we have been telling him so often, like, oh no, we don't got money for that, he's like, are we poor?
2: Oh,
1: I'm
2: my
1: like, no,
2: God.
1: We're not poor. Like, and he, you have a pool. You
2: have. He's telling other people this too, for sure.
1: But so then it just got me thinking, like, okay, I mean, am I wrong? Because I don't want him thinking that we're poor, like going to school and telling people that we're poor.
0: If you were in her shoes, Nicasio, would you tell your kid?
3: No, I'd mask it because he just doesn't know. He doesn't know.

0: anything, and so I would just lie to him. Like, I would just been like,
1: what if you're preparing him for the world?
0: Yeah, but how does he?
2: How I feel he's six, but I just want him to know that, like, money just doesn't grow on trees, and you could just get anything you want. Like, it's like, no, like, we don't have money for that. And I want to put that in his head too as he gets older. Like, okay, like, I should be smart with my money because I don't have money for
1: maybe
2: that.
1: Maybe it's how you say it. Maybe you don't say, we don't have money for that. Maybe it's more like a look, okay, you're old enough now. I think we start teaching you that, you know, I mean, if you want something, you gotta work for it and make it a chore thing versus just saying we don't have money. Because we don't have money sounds poor. like if you say that to him, that's what he's probably gonna think. And then, like you said, he's gonna go to school, he's gonna say that. Or if you, but if you kind of flip it and make it seem like it's more so about responsibilities, maybe that's the win.
2: Maybe.
0: Yeah.
2: I'll try it out.
0: Well, the thing is, it's not gonna get any better. Like, I remember my mom told me, she was with raising four boys, she goes, it never got easier with you guys because you guys were getting into the trends, you guys wanted Jordans, you guys wanted like all the high end stuff growing up. And she was like, it was just a lot. So get your money up, I guess, Serena.
1: Oh, so she needs to get another job.
0: We maybe never explore that option.
1: We work a few hours. She's got plenty of time to lock in job number two.
0: I work at Barnes & Noble.
1: We'll take it to the phones, and you guys can give Serena some advice next. Mm-hmm.

0: All right, so Serena, break down the situation that you're in with your finances and your kid.
1: I just want him to understand that you can't get everything that you want and you have to save. Like, if you want things, like, you have to work for it or save money. So I'm telling him we don't have money for things.
0: But he responded by asking, are we poor?
1: Yes. And I explained, no, we're not poor. Like, we have our house. We have, you know, our health.
2: But think about if you did say you're poor. He wouldn't ask you for anything.
1: So you just told me to keep it to myself. So now you want me to tell him he's poor?
2: Well, it seems like you're already swaying that way anyways.
0: The question is, should you share financial troubles with your... And you wouldn't even say trouble. You just try to be smarter with your money.
1: Yeah. Like, I'm not telling him, like, oh, we're going to lose our house because, like, we're not.
0: Do you share this info with your kid or just keep it pushing?
3: Well, okay, so growing up, I kind of already knew we were struggling. So it kind of, like, put it into, like, I don't know, say a better perspective for me not to ask as much, because I knew that, like, she was doing her best and could get me whatever she could. And so I was more appreciative, you know, like, I knew that in the struggle, she still did her best and I loved her for it.
2: I just lie to my son. I just tell him, like, yeah, they sold out. They bought them all.
3: You could do that. I mean, I'm not saying, like, to tell them, hey, you know, we're, like, we owe taxes and we

0: you know, we have no money, we're going to starve next week. Like, but, like, I think if you're just honest, like, hey, like, right now, that's not, like, in our budget. maybe next week, or maybe, you know, maybe if you do good on this, we'll get you that soon, you know, or something like that. I don't know.
1: Coming up next.
2: Do you agree or disagree that the happiness of a marriage depends on the man?
3: A lot of it, yes.
4: Yeah. Oh, wow.
2: What are you doing in it?
3: He's supposed to
2: just make do it all and make what?
4: Maybe she's saying he controls it. He controls the vibes and how everything is, you know. I think so, right, Serena?
3: Yes. Are we going to listen to this audio?
2: This is just what's called a tease, Serena. The actual, we'll talk about it next.

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2: All right. So does the happiness of a marriage depend on the man? Let's listen.
3: I don't know why men don't understand that the happiness of a marriage is in the husband's hands. It's not in the wife's hands.
4: Because a woman is responsive, she reflects and amplifies what she consistently receives from him over time. Give her attention, reassurance, and respect. She naturally gives back more than most men expect. Make her feel chosen, valued, and seen, and she connects more deeply without needing to be forced. But give her neglect, criticism, or silence, and her warmth slowly fades without him even noticing. A woman mirrors the emotional environment. When she feels safe, she relaxes. When not, she protects herself.
2: If I'm gonna fill your cup, who's filling my cup? If it ain't gonna be you, I'm gonna find someone on the side that will.
5: Bro.
6: But also, like, if you're, okay, how he said, though, like, if you are filling her cup, she is going to do all of that. Because there's been times, too, and my husband knows, like, where everything's fine at home, and then he comes home in a bad mood, and it is this chaos, and it shifts the entire household. And, like, he'll apologize, but it's like, it is the way you come home. Like, we're going to give you all this, like, affection and all this, you know, nurturing, but if you're also not, like, taking care of us, and you're coming home with, like, this attitude, like, you're going to shift our attitude.
2: You're
6: going to
2: neuter him?
5: Oh my God.
6: Nurturing, as I said, well, damn it.
2: I was like, what's nurturing?
7: It's Tino Cucino Radio.
2: This makes sense to me. Study says that majority of adults that are caring for their parents say that it helped heal their relationships.
6: Oh.
2: We'll talk more about it next.
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0: A majority of adults that are caring for their parents say that it's helped heal their relationships. It's Tino Cochino Radio. Serena will break this down for us.
1: So this survey included 2,000 adults in the sandwich generation, which is raising children while caring for your aging parent. And it was super sweet. Yeah, 88% said caring for their parent helped strengthen their relationship. And the seniors also said that being cared for their adult child helps improve their relationship. Now, the caregivers did say that it does cause a lot of emotional strain, but they wouldn't change like what they're doing right now. And there was one story where the senior was saying that they were watering plants and her daughter just started humming a song that they used to sing when they were like she was a little girl. So the mom jumped in and they kind of just both laughed, and the senior just said like it was like a nice experience because it was like, you know, something they did as a child, and now in like the end of her life she's kind of sharing this moment with her daughter again.
0: Well, I feel like that's why it probably gets better too, is because as they're getting older, you know that their time is limited, so now you can let your ego kind of go to the side and just kind of be there for them. Nicasio, it's interesting. He spends a lot of time with this older man. It's not his dad. No. But I found this audio of them the other day, and they were like just kind of talking together. I thought it was cute.
2: Oh my God! Wow! Oh my God!
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4: Yeah.
0: Dumb habits that actually mean you're smart. We'll see if we practice any of them next.

0: actually mean you're smart. Number one, talking to yourself. I do this all the time.
1: Sometimes I do that.
2: I do talk to myself. And one time I've been caught by somebody and they're like, were you talking to yourself? I'm like, I was.
0: Oh, I love it. I don't care where I'm at. Like, I'll be like, literally at my house, I'll be like, oh my God, what am I going to do today? I guess I got to do this, this, this. Then I'll look at the dogs and be like, what do you think? I should probably do that, right? Like, I have full on conversations and they make all the sense. Tisha Campbell was just here. Remember she said
1: she does it.
0: She was at, at the grocery store talking to herself about some noodles or something she wanted, and that the guy that was there heard her. And he's like, I'll buy them for you. And she's like, oh, no, I'm good. I just talked to myself. And he's like, no, you give so much to us. Let me do something for you.
2: Oh, that's nice.
0: I thought that was really sweet. Deep focus. Like, do you ever just, like, you start a project and you're dialed in? Like, you can't leave it until you finish it?
2: Yes. I get, like, once I, like, lock into something, like, I feel like I get stuck on it.
0: Yeah, this is like losing track of time means that you've entered deep focus and it's a big sign of intelligence.
1: For Serena, it's probably with your books, right? You probably lose focus. You just start deep into
2: that.
1: Your
2: but it's anything that I feel like I start, like if it's like, I don't know, just like little, even like little things at home. Like yesterday, I was like, oh, I'm going to start, you know, like I'm going to pick up this room. And then it just went to the next room and then the next room. And then like, yeah, I was just on like this cleaning spree yesterday.
1: But this technically this can be bad, right? Because if you're binge watching a show, now you're just sitting there stuck.
0: Yeah, you're focused on the wrong thing. I don't know. I mean, the next one too, procrastinating. It says that actually shows that your brain prefers complex problem solving over simple, boring tasks. Daydreaming is consistently linked to having higher IQ scores and a stronger creative output overall.
1: Wow.
0: Staying up late. Night owls consistently score higher on intelligence tests than early risers. If you have a messy desk. All right, come on. This is all bullshit, bro. It's all negative stuff.
1: But
0: it's all Nicasio made this list. Everything on here is bad, and it's just trying to tell you why it's good. This list is stupid.
1: No, I mean, it's good. It's good. It's just it's being optimistic.
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1: You ready?
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0: when it comes to, like, when you're in a relationship and an ex is brought up, do you feel like that's a red flag, or is that just how you kind of get to know about somebody? Our listener Alexis does not understand her boyfriend's logic when it comes to not talking about exes. It's Listener Therapy. 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Let's have Serena read the DM that Alexis sent, and we can talk about the entire situation.
1: We've been dating for about 6 months, and overall, things are great. The only issue is whenever one of us brings up an ex. I don't mean comparing each other to our exes. I'm talking about stories from our past. Like if we're talking about a trip I took, he'll ask who I went with. And if I say it was with my ex, he immediately gets annoyed. Or if he tells a story and his ex is part of it, I catch myself feeling uncomfortable too. He thinks once you're in a new relationship, your ex should basically never come up. I think that's unrealistic because they're part of our past and sometimes they're naturally part of our story. Now we've gotten to the point where we both hesitate to tell stories because we're worried the other person is going to get upset if an ex gets mentioned.
0: I feel like this is a maturity type of thing. Like, yes. It sounds very immature, but this used to be me for sure back in the day. I was like, if it's done, it's done. Why do you talk about it? But I realized, like, that's just, it's part of the past. And in order to know the person, you have to kind of know what they went through in situations. And it is what it is, man.
1: It would be annoying if I'm telling a story and then right away he's like, well, who did you go with? Well, why does that matter? I'm just telling you about the experience. Like, I feel like you're trying to get mad.
0: Nicasio?
2: I mean, like, what if you went to a spot to eat at and they already knew what they wanted because they had been there and you know you didn't go there with that person yet?
1: Who cares?
2: I mean, it's a little disrespectful, don't you think?
0: They could have went with anyone, though. Why does it have to be an ex? You could have went with a mom, a sister, or somebody.
2: Yeah, but if it was a fancy spot, like, they ain't going there with their mom. They're going there with a dude.
0: Let me see. I have Mallory on the line. We'll get a female perspective, see what she thinks about the situation next.
3: Jay White's Hermia. Miami. It's all my scammers and my kid money.

0: Okay, listen to Therapy is on Tino Gochino Radio, and we're currently talking about our listener Alexis that just doesn't understand her boyfriend's logic on not talking about exes. I guess, like, it's not like comparing each other, but if you're out and about and you're like, yo, have you been here before? And you're like, oh, yeah, my ex brought me here once. Like things like that should be off limits. Let's talk. I know Mallory's been on hold for a minute, but Marcos has been on longer. Let's get him first. What do you think, bro?
1: Yeah, just keep it to yourself.
0: Yeah, that's what I think. I don't want to know what you did and where you've been.
1: I don't want to hear it. I don't even care.
2: Exactly, because this could be a new experience with me and you, and who cares? I don't want to hear about this ex-girl chicken head.
3: Oh, my God.
0: Yeah. Mallory, what about you? What do you think?
4: I mean, no. Why would you want to bring it up?
2: Yeah, I think it's kind of weird. Like, especially if, even if it was a bad experience with your ex, what if I'd never been there? And then you're reminding me that you were with your ex. And what if, this could be a new experience for us?
4: Yeah, exactly.
3: I mean, it's life. Like, why are we ashamed of the exes? Like, we have to be transparent, right?
4: Yeah.
3: Well, then which one is
0: Mallory,
3: it?
0: Mallory, pick a side.
4: I mean, I think not, you know, don't bring up the exes.
3: Oh, well, there you go.
0: I'm glad we figured it out. We got to the bottom of this, didn't we? I'm going to be honest with you, man. Nia Long is a legend. She's been, in countless movies, right?
3: Yeah, Friday.
0: And I didn't know, like, the full story on it, but she got cheated on. And I can only imagine how that affects your self-esteem, especially when you're a public figure.
3: Yeah.
0: So she was recently, like, sat down in this interview, and they asked her about all those, like, mentions that she's had in rap songs, because we know everybody from J. Cole to whoever you could think of has mentioned her in some type of way. How would that actually make you feel? Does it help your self-esteem? Do you feel a little embarrassed? We've got the clip. We'll share it with you next inside the Celebrity Gossip. We call it tea time.

0: Let's go.
1: All right, so let's talk Nia Long. I mean, OG, legend. She's been in the game forever. She's been in every movie you can think of. She just killed it in the Michael Jackson's mom biopic. Yeah, she was amazing. She sat down for an interview with the legend, Angie Martinez. Shout out to Angie. Mm-hmm. And they were talking about a lot. And if you don't know, she was cheated on. And I can only imagine when you're a public figure like that, how that's got to be embarrassing.
2: Vibe dog. Looking like I could be like Nia Long, boy, you smoking that. Cheech and Chong?
3: That's Missy. Missy Elliott. Yeah. Short hair like
4: Nia Long. Uh-huh. Did you feel cool when he called you Big Mama the other day?
1: And this is real. This is not Nicasio trolling. He actually called Serena Big Mama.
5: Because he's not saying it in a mean way.
1: Again, after the XXL freshman class has been revealed, the fact OGZ is not on this.
4: Oh, bro, have you seen it yet?
1: No.
4: Oh, you're going to be mad at a person that's on there.
1: Oh, I can't wait.
4: Oh, you're
1: going
4: to be mad.
1: I can't wait. We'll talk about it next.
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1: The XXL freshman list, or freshman class, whatever. This is a thing that, you know, comes out every year, and it's basically XXL highlighting who they feel the next, you know, generation of up-and-coming rappers are.
2: Yeah.
1: Correct?
2: For sure.
1: I'm looking at this list. Some of these people I didn't even know were Mexican or Latino.
2: Oh, wow.
1: So you got D-Baby, you got Lefty Gunplay, you got Bash for the World, you got Devour, you got R&B Foam Mob, you got Star Bands. Is it Javier or Xavier?
2: Javier.
1: Okay, I've never heard of him. So based. On the court, Too Slimy is on it. I don't even know. Too Slimy's Mexican?
2: I guess.
1: That's crazy. And then Skrilla, who's the dude responsible for 6ix9ine,
2: yeah,
1: like mention it in a song. It says that he's Mexican.
2: He half?
1: He's got to be half because he doesn't look like, listen, I'm the first to say I don't look Mexican, so I understand. But that's just, it's wild to me. The article that Nicasio sent me, it says that people are upset by the lack of Latino representation, but I literally just named 8 people.
2: Yeah, and I'm like,
1: where's the lack? I mean, that's a significant amount.
2: Yeah, but it's just because if you think of other people, these are rappers, so this is who's out. Unfortunately, if this is what it is, this is what it is.
1: My thing is, okay, now OGZ,
2: he should have been.
1: He's
2: in there.
1: One of the biggest artists out right now. Yeah. Period. But was he on it a year before and we didn't know it? Because, I mean, he's been out for a minute.
2: Yeah.
1: So I feel like there's no way they would overlook him.
2: True.
1: But also, Lefty Gunplay has been out for a minute. So how's he barely on it?
3: I just think that people are always going to complain about something. So even if you give representation, like, it's not going to be enough.
1: It's so funny because there's people on here that I just, you don't even know that they have, like, Latino roots.
2: Yeah.
1: So Joel Ortiz in 2007. I knew that, obviously. Puerto Rican.
2: Yeah.
1: Kid Cudi. He's Latino.
2: That's crazy.
1: It says he's Afro-Latino.
3: Oh, wow. Dang.
1: Had no idea. Schoolboy Q, Afro-Honduran. Had no idea. Kirko Bangs, Afro-Latino. Kirko Bangs?
2: This is better than the story.
1: You telling me Kirko Bangs knows Ramon Ayala? I don't think so. Bro, it says Kevin Gates is Afro-Puerto Rican. Kevin Gates is Puerto Rican?
2: Yeah, see, I'm looking right here on the list, and it says Michael Blackson's Afro-Latino, too.
1: I don't know what to think.
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1: Manipulation in relationships. Definitely a thing, but I feel like some people, do they really know what it means?
2: Mm.
1: There is a woman that is breaking down manipulation in relationships. We should listen to this next.

0: are the problem. And just like that, the thing they did disappears. And now, you're the one apologizing. You walk away feeling crazy, too much, delusional. And meanwhile, the actual disrespect never even got addressed in the first place. And that is never by accident. That is a whole strategy. They keep you busy defending your reaction, so nobody looks ever at what even caused it. So the next time you're getting blamed for how you responded and the thing that hurt you somehow never comes up, stop. Back up. Don't let them move the conversation. Your reaction wasn't the problem. It was a response to a problem they don't even want to talk about.
1: This is a good skill if you know how to do it.
2: Manipulation?
1: Yeah, oh yeah, for
2: sure. But I think she made a point, and this goes for, you know, like both parties, because your feelings are valid. So if you're trying to express how something is making you feel and you're automatically always being shut down or like, oh no, like you shouldn't feel that way because that's not how it was. Like, yeah, I think that is manipulation.
1: Serena, when your husband comes home and he's in a bad mood, and you attack him for being in the bad mood.
2: No, you're twisting things.
1: No, but I'm just saying, do we attack the problem or do we attack him because he came in feisty?
2: He's not coming in and I'm like, oh, what's your problem? No, that's not what's happening. Mm-hmm. It's him coming in and attacking the household, not physically.
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1: 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All of a sudden, I heard a big bang that knocked me off of my bed, and I end up hitting the steering wheel and the gear shift. And then when I got up, I look at that. There was an 18-wheeler in front of my truck. My son says, "I got somebody that'll help you. Herman and Herman will help you. All it takes is one call." And they says, "Come over, we got you." And if it wasn't for them, I wouldn't be walking right now. Herman always puts you first.
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1: So let's say you're dating, not like married or anything, but just dating. Do you feel your partner should have access to your finances?
2: Ooh.
3: Hell nah.
1: This happened to Nicasio with his girl. Now, let's be clear. They've been together like 15 years, so you would think access should be granted.
3: No.
1: He said, hell no, and he'll share his reasoning with us next inside Real Talk.

0: All right, so our co-host Nicasio been with his girlfriend Amber for 15 years now?
1: 14, yeah, not the 15.
2: Dang. Oh, okay. That's crazy.
0: Never shaved that 1 year,
1: forever,
0: right?
1: Yeah.
0: Okay.
1: Just make it 20.
0: She asked recently for access to your bank account.
1: Yeah.
0: And you said no. Why did she want it? Why did you say no? Paint the picture.
1: Because she's like, you know, I'm really good with numbers and stuff like that. And I can, you know, I notice that, you know, sometimes you're late on a few payments just
0: this
1: because
0: is what she's telling you.
1: Yeah. Because, you know, sometimes I just forget. Like, I don't really have like an auto pay. I remember to go in there and then, you know, I pay it. And the other day she was like, well, if you just give me your bank account info, she goes, I can just pay it, you know, whenever it's due.
2: She's trying to help you.
1: True. But also, I don't want her to see how much I have in there. Because once I give her that, she can see everything. Because she can see what's going out. She can see what's coming in. You know what I'm saying?
0: I mean, yeah.
1: And it's just like, I'm not.
0: Those deposits are coming in. I feel you.
1: And to me, that's like sacred. And I'm just like, that's the only thing I have. You know what I mean? So let me have it.
2: But you guys, I mean, you guys just aren't dating. Like, you guys have built a life together.
1: True.
2: You guys have a family. So I think at this point, like, it's acceptable to share those things.
1: But you know what? It can also go wrong anytime, any day. And I ain't trying to see that.
0: I got all these sound effects now, guys. I'm going crazy.
1: Great. It's great.
0: I want to talk to Jesse and get another guy perspective. Is Nicasio just completely overreacting? He sounds stupid. Or is there some logic behind this? And if you're only dating, not married, the finances should be, you know, separate. We'll see what Jesse thinks next.

0: we're talking about you and your partner and finances, right? Like, basically, should your partner be able to access your bank account when and if they want to? Now, let's be clear. If you're not married, that's Nicasio's situation, yeah, correct?
1: For sure.
0: Jesse, what do you think, bro?
2: I think maybe not exact, but around there, yeah. Like, just to know that you're financially stable, just in case the future, you know?
1: I feel like my girl's trying to look out for my best interest, but the other day she was telling me that, you know, she wanted to log into my account so that way she can just take over the bills and just, you know, take a little
0: You spend how much on OnlyFans?
2: just on me a general amount. No, you're not like Johnny and credit card debt and all that stuff, but no, not taking over or nothing like that.
0: There it is, Jesse, man. Thank you so much for the call, brother. I appreciate you. Hope you have a great day. I don't know what it is with all these fast food chains. We talked about Taco Bell having their whole World Cup support line or whatever to hook people up. It's like a subscription to get you tacos and stuff. And now McDonald's is planning a subscription service. It's unlimited fries.
3: Oh, wow.
0: But yeah, I mean, you have to pay, obviously. We'll talk

0: know how I feel about this. McDonald's is reportedly planning a subscription fry service offering unlimited medium fries for $20 a month.
1: Dang. So
0: it says there's no official confirmation from McDonald's yet, but this has kind of been everywhere, and it's from verified companies that make announcements like this. I mean, my business partner, Mikey, was doing the math on it. Mikey, your mic's on. What was it? What's a normal like order of fries cost?
2: So they're saying between $3.19 and $3.49. However, some stores sell it for $4.19. 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
0: It's just weird to me. In the comments, Heartwork Chef said, if this is true, please make it a fry and drink subscription. 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
3: I look at this like Costco. Like, if you have a big family, this makes sense. So now you can just get a large every day, and you're just, you know, you're sharing them at
1: like
3: home.
1: A little snack, yeah, or something.
0: I love Costco too. Like, I don't like buying food at Costco because it makes no sense because it's just me, but I love buying like water or cleaning supplies or whatever, like stuff like that, or like toothpaste or whatever. 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
3: Side note, did you know you can rent a car through Costco?
0: No.
1: Yeah, did you rent one?
3: Like, you can rent one. I think it starts with a B, the company with a B.
0: It's not through, it's like a third party?
3: Yeah, but you're buying it through Costco. Like, you're getting the, it's budget, but you can get the prices through Costco.
0: Oh, interesting.
1: They have everything.
3: Yeah, I know.
0: Costco's the move, dude. Completely switching topics. Fast and Furious, the movie franchise. It's crazy to think part one, the debut movie, came out 25 years ago.
3: Oh my God.
0: I remember like it was yesterday. And it's funny because Fast and Furious is one of the only movies, it doesn't matter when or where I am, if I see it on TV, I will watch it. I don't change it.
3: It's, bro, just, it's good.
0: It's a classic and it held up. And I guess, you know, the new thing now with movie theaters, they do themed popcorn and drink containers. 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Is it cool or not? 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

0: hilarious, man. This thing came out 25 years ago. The OG. Crazy. The original. Part it's one. Wild. It's so nuts to think about. But I do love that they're bringing it back to theaters to celebrate. I think that's a win.
1: Yeah.
0: So if you want to go watch it, I feel like the latest trendy thing that the movie theaters do, they get like popcorn buckets.
2: Yes.
0: Themed off of the movies.
1: Yeah.
0: Some are really cool. Like the Devil Wears Prada one was
2: that
0: like
2: was
0: a little
2: so cool. purse.
1: Purse, yeah.
0: That looked really dope. For Fast and Furious with the 25-year celebration, it is they've got a couple. So one of them is just like a normal popcorn bucket, but when you spin it around, it's a bunch of different license plates that say like Go Fast, Toretto, things like that. One of them is a the actual car, the Vin Diesel's car.
3: Oh, the black one.
2: That's cool.
0: Yeah. So that one's cool. The top pops open. You can eat the popcorn out of it. And then for the drink is actually a NOS container.
1: That's cool.
2: That is pretty cool.
0: It looks really cool, man. So I don't know, just if you're looking for a cool little date night or you just want to go do something dope, I think go watch the 25th anniversary of Fast and Furious, man, in theaters. So damn cool.
1: Sheesh.
0: This is a shift in topics for sure, but I thought it was interesting. Before she walks away, fellas, this is what it'll look like. I want to hit you with this because maybe this is happening right in front of your eyes and your woman's about to leave you.
2: Yeah, wake up.
0: You should be prepared. We got you. Next.

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1: The legendary.
2: Oh, yeah.
3: Sorry? No. Sorry? Hey.

0: before she walks away, this is what it looks like. First of all, she'll stop sharing the little things and conversations start feeling off.
1: And I think if she stops sharing the little things, like, she's already feeling disconnected and maybe a little hurt by you, so she doesn't want to share her life with you.
0: Number two, it says she used to be naturally affectionate. Now there's space between you and she's not closing the space.
2: Imagine if she wasn't affectionate to begin with. So now it's just like, you're not seeing nothing.
0: Some people are like that.
2: Yeah, that's terrible.
0: I know.
2: It's like I ain't missing out on nothing because you never did anything in the first place.
0: Number three, she makes plans without you.
1: Yep, she don't want to be with you no more.
0: Number four, even her anger fades. She used to care enough to fight, to push, to try. Now she just lets things go.
1: That's dangerous territory.
0: The final slide on here just says, remember, you don't lose her all at once. You lose her in the small moments that you've ignored.
1: That's true. I think it's all those little things that she probably has been like explaining, like hurt her, and then you don't change.
0: Fellas, sometimes, fellas, you're the prize in the relationship.
2: And we never hear that.
0: And sometimes you know what you bring to the table. And if she's acting up, it's okay for you to put some space in between.
1: This is true, but communicate that. I feel like guys kind of suck at communicating.
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That's when I knew that your heart was scarring. 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

0: Sitting on my little off they rocker. 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
1: Surprise. 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Peekable. 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Yes, AGs. I'm putting something to sleep. 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He on the ground. 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

0: Yo, what's going on? It's Justin Bieber. 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

0: Yes, sir, man. We this whole week are hanging out on vacay, but it's all good because we're sharing with you our favorite moments from 2026 from the Bootleg Kev Show. Coming up, man, we have got one of our favorite interviews of the year. Our boy Little Yachty is on the Bootleg Kev Show up next. Keep it locked.
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1: What a dope, bro.
0: All right. I interviewed Lil Yachty, great guy, really nice dude. During our interview, I asked him about the SoundCloud era of hip hop. They always get a lot of hell about the quality of the music that the SoundCloud era put out.
2: Right, right.
0: And Lil Yachty's reply about, you know, some of the older generation of music, in particular, Rapper's Delight and Sugar Hill Gang, has gone viral. This is what he said.
3: I remember when I went to do my research on just like the music that came before me, it was kind of bullshit that came out in the 90s. That's fair. Bullshit that came out in the fucking 80s and early 2000s, but they act like only the 2016 and up.
1: It was a little more elevated.
3: Sure.
1: The amount of bullshit.
3: But not all of it. But it's so crazy. I remember in 2016, before I did my research, I didn't know this. If it was 2016 and I knew it was so much bullshit in the 90s, I'd be like, yo, y'all fucking tripping. You know what I'm saying? It was a lot of weak going on out there. And matter of fact, actually, you know what's so crazy to me? I think about all the time. I always think about the first song in hip hop. I hope this don't frighten me. It probably will. And I always think about a hip, a hop, a hip.
1: Rapper's Delight?
3: You know what I'm saying? And I be thinking like, damn, bro, y'all be really acting like we just got down. Like we was the only niggas saying this didn't make no sense. You know what I'm saying?

0: hipping and hopping in. Come on, bro. That shit weak as hell, bro. Like, niggas be acting like, I unsued my brother to the store, and I went in the grocery store with him. Come on, bro. Y'all acting like that shit wasn't weak. That shit was dumb weak, bro. But niggas be acting like we was the only ones that made some crazy shit.
1: So shout out to Little Yachty, man. If you missed that interview, it's all good. You can go to the YouTube channel and hit subscribe, Bootleg Kev, on the YouTube. And coming up, we've got the best of the Daily Hate. Keep it locked.

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1: What a dobo.
0: Yeah, well, we got the Daily Hate rolling, man. All right, the best of. This is the time of the show where you call us and tell us what's got you pissed off at 877-817-2888. 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James, anything you want to hate on, bro?
1: We always hating on people that smack when they eat, but we never talk about loud typers. Why are you slamming your damn keyboard like that? It's the craziest thing.
0: Shout out to the keyboard smackers, all right? 877-817-2888. 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

0: I drive an 18-wheeler. 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All of a sudden, I heard a big bang that knocked me off of my bed, and I end up hitting the steering wheel and the gear shift. And when I got up, I looked at that. There was an 18-wheeler in front of my truck. My son says, "I got somebody that'll help you. 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Herman always puts you first.
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1: Tell the people.

0: Omar's on the phone. What are you hating on, brother?
1: Man, okay. I got this homeless dude in my neighborhood, and he's just terrorizing the neighborhood. You know, he's all over the place. He's like, you know, he's just drinking all night. He's loud. That's the problem. He walks through the block, and he's just screaming, and he's loud, and everybody's trying to get him out of here. And he's like pooping in the streets and all that stuff. He's being crazy. He's a complete jackass. Hate this guy.
0: Yeah, shout out to the homeless man. There's the good kind of homeless dude, so you feel like, you know, are damn near like low-key security.
2: But those are the crackheads.
1: Yeah.
0: And then there's the crazy ones.
1: Yeah, we see him doing the drugs. We see him doing everything. And everybody says if he was cool, he would give us some food and like have him chill and all that stuff. But this dude, he's just completely out of control.
0: Shout out to the homeless guy. He is officially hated on, man. Hopefully he becomes housed soon enough.
2: Oh, he's going to be a squatter? Is that what you said?
1: Hopefully.
0: I mean, hopefully he gets himself out of the rut, gets himself a crib.
2: Okay, just check.
0: Appreciate you calling.
1: Yeah, no worries, man.
0: If you got something you want to hate on too, hit us up 877-817-2888. More of the Best of the Bootleg Kev shows on the way.

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1: What a dobo.
0: Yes, sir. The best of the Bootleg Kev Show, man. We are here. Coming up next hour, our boy James always finds the craziest stories in the world. We call it the No Cap News. Of course, we're going to do that in a few minutes, so keep it locked. It's the Bootleg Kev Show.
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0: It's the Boulet Kev Show holding the down, man. The best of the no-cap news reports on deck. James, what you got?
1: A man's ex-wife died 48 years ago, and he has found a way to still give her hell. I'm going to call it the R. Kelly method.
0: Oh, okay. We're going to talk about it up next, man. Keep it locked. It's the Boulet Kev Show.

let's get the party started. See you at the bar, you was hardly talking. That's when I knew that your heart was scarring. Friends to lovers need a part to star in. Like, wait, babe, let me ask you.